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0: Yeah.
4: Well, chicka chicka chicka chicka chicky.
0: How we feeling, party people, huh? Away we go into the 7 o'clock hour. It is me, Chuck Nasty, a.k.a. the Nasty Man. South of the border, I am known as Edomide Pelon. As I do broadcast from the double wine on the outskirts of beautiful Gardner, as I call it, the Hamptons of Kansas. I am the man that takes the underbelly of society, and you better believe I'm going to serve it up on a silver platter. Another blast of summertime today. It ain't quite over, huh? Here I am, walking around barefoot doing the radio show. Got my feet up on the cooler. It is a deep cut Saturday night. You might be saying, Chuck, what do you mean? Deep cuts. That means I pipe in songs between now and the midnight hour, here and there and everywhere. Songs that possibly have escaped your memory, or maybe you never heard before. Would you like to join me? Because I hope you do. If you're ready,

0: Well, let's get to the point. Roll another joint. Well, you better believe Kansas City is home base, and the world is my playground as I beam, stream, scream around the globe at 101thefox.net. It is me, Chuck Nasty. Bend over. I'm going to slam another long one tonight. 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
16: 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Or this. And of course,

0: Now, how would you like to join me in the Nasty Man's Way Back Machine on a deep cut Saturday night? Let's go to 1964. Manfred Mann, way before they were Manfred Mann's Earth Band, name of the song, Doo-Wah-Diddy-Diddy. Do you remember this song? It's a fun song. There she was, just a-walking down the street.
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0: Look at me, just a dancing and prancing around. Having myself a big old time. In the words of the great Billy Idol, wow! I repeat, wow! Okay. What's going on tonight, huh? You found it, 101 The Fox. What do you mean you ain't got nothing going on? Are you freaking kidding me? Well, hang out with me. It's always about having a good time. That's what I do. It's a barefoot blue jean kind of a Saturday night. Getting fired up for the Colts game tomorrow night. Colts and Chiefs in the combat zone. I do not have a prediction right now. I do not have a point spread. All my friends say, Chuck, what do you think? You do your predictions every season. I don't know. I'm still thinking about it. I'll give it some thought over the next couple of hours. And we'll see how this plays out. Oh, I will say this. I don't think the Colts have a chance. I really don't. Hang tight to Chucky Boy. I ain't done yet tonight. I'm not.
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Oh, it's true. 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Chuck Nasty on 101 The Fox. Don't just turn it on. 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

0: I don't know what it is, but I never, ever get tired of playing that song. 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Short break, I'm going to bang another long one. What can I play? Motley Crue, why not? Bob Seger, I've got Hendrix in the bullpen.
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0: Yeah. Live and loud. You better believe I'm locked and loaded. Deep cut Saturday night. Nasty Man leading the pack on 101 The Fox. Let's go to 1967. Hendrix from the album Are You Experienced? Name of the song is Fire. It's on fire! Hey, dig this.
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1: Hey, make sure to join the weekend. Come Monday, we'll see if Tim's parlay for the Fox football parlay, thanks to our friends at Casey Polylift, survived the weekend. We'll see that. And of course, on Monday, how about some RenFest tickets? We'll be doing Just Your Joke. So bring the joke at 7:15 for RenFest tickets.

0: Swing Alive. My name is Chuck Nasty. I'm the man. It's going to rock you up one side and down the other. Well, you don't mind, do you? Well, that's what I do. Well, someone's got to do it. It might as well be me. 101 The Fox. I'll say it again. 101 The Fox. I'll say it one more time. I want that to be embedded into your mind until eternity. 101 The Fox. The greatest rock station in the nation. And I'm going to prove it to you. Hey, you know, I could go for a shot of Malort about right now. I could.
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Why don't you save a horse and ride the nasty man right into the Kansas City night time? Well, yippee-ki-yay.

0: gotta play good music. As always, I welcome you to a night out with Chuck Nasty on 101 The Fox. I'll take a short break. I would love it if you would bend over at your leisure, stretch out, do your hot yoga, because I'm going to slam another long one tonight, and I'm not going to tell you what I'm going to play. I'm not. You can't make me. One thing's for sure, you're going to hear the greatest classic rock of all time. That's what we do.
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0: 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Nasty Man leading the pack on 101 The Fox. Ladies and animals, I give you Dio. 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

0: My name is Chuck Nasty. Not only am I a senior citizen, I am. I couldn't stop it. But I'm a badass! Party people, how we feeling tonight, huh? 101 The Fox, you know the drill by now, don't you? It is a deep cut Saturday night, every Saturday night from 7 to midnight. I pipe in some songs that possibly have escaped your memory. Are you forgetting things? Well, it happens. Maybe you never heard before. Upon saying that, my Fox fanatics, you got a couple of songs on your mind. You're saying, Chuck, I would like to hear this, this, this, and this. Well, give me one song, two songs, five songs. It makes no difference. Give it some thought. Shoot me some email at your convenience. 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Repeat. Oh, my God, I'm talking to myself. Chuck Nasty at 101thefox.net. I promise you, I'll put it on the list, and I'll get to it eventually. I will. I'm going to tell you something straight up on the Nasty Man Nighttime Radio Show. 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
1: 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Doug Medlock's gonna drop the needle on an A-side and then flip it over and play the B-side. 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
0: 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And it sounds like this.

And the sign says, long-haired freaky people need me.

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take that money, honey. You put it in the jukebox. You found it, 101 The Fox. It is me, Chuck Nasty. What do you say we raise some hell on the Red Owl?

0: Rock on, my babies. You rock on. 101 The Fox. It is me, Chuck Nasty, and my little redneck girl walking around with her little shorter than short jean shorts on and her tank top and Worth Harley Davidson making a blender full of strawberry margaritas.
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1: Hey, make sure you join the weekend. Come Monday, we'll see if Tim's parlay for the Fox football parlay, thanks to our friends at Casey Polylift, survive the weekend. We'll see that. And of course, on Monday, how about some RenFest tickets? We'll be doing Just Your Joke. So bring the joke at 7:15 for RenFest tickets.

Well, howdy, ladies. Is everybody feeling somewhat crazy? Well, good. It's supposed to be that way. Chuck Nasty on 101 The Fox. Deep Cut Saturday Night. Let's go to 1972. Oh, you'll remember this song, I hope. Yeah, name of the song is Frankenstein. I give you the...

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0: You've got it. 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The Fox.

0: You understand what I'm saying?
1: Good, I'm glad somebody does.
0: When the sun goes down in Kansas City, Chucky Boy comes out to play on 101 The Fox. It is me, Chuck Nasty. You hear the calmness in my voice? I realize I'm always yelling and screaming on the radio. But you know what? I chill out once in a while. I do. Can you hear me? Here, can you hear me? Because I'm going to whisper in your ear. Do you like it? Or do you love it? Why don't you put your arms around my waist tonight and hold just a little bit tighter? Well, I ain't going to hurt you. Well, you are in a safe zone. And it's a deep cut Saturday night, right up until the midnight hour. Would you like to join me? Hey, why wouldn't you?
2: Oh, God. U.S. Olympians do it. 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
1: We've talked before about how too much sitting quietly chips away at our health. 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In her new book, Body Electric, journalist Manoush Zomorodi teamed up with a Columbia University researcher to test a small idea. What if you moved for just 5 minutes every half hour? Pacing, for example, during a phone call. Walking the dog, loading the dishwasher, marching in place. More than 23,000 people signed up to try it, and the results were up to a 28% drop in fatigue, steadier moods, and sharper focus. People's productivity didn't suffer one bit. Here's the catch. You can't undo a whole day of sitting with a single trip to the gym. As Zomorodi put it, sitting all day kinks your body like a garden hose, but you can unkink it with bursts of movement throughout your day. I'm Dr. Sanjay Gupta, helping you live a better life.
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Well, she's my little cherry pie, and I love her. You found it, 101 The Fox. It is me, Chuck Nasty. You know that I know that you know that we both know. Classic rock is the name of the game. Shall I demonstrate?

0: Stevie Ray Vaughan. 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I like being her little lover boy. Where's my little redneck girl?
1: Stop it, Chuck.
0: 101 The Fox. It is me, Chuck Nasty. Short break. Go ahead and bend over again, because I'm going to spank another long one tonight. What haven't I played? I don't know. Thinking about Eagles, guns. Oh, David Bowie. It is a deep cut Saturday night, right up until the midnight hour.
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0: Take me down to Paradise, Kansas City, where the grass is green and the girls have big... How does that song go? Well, Deep Cut, Saturday Night, Nasty Man leading the pack. Check this out, a song written in 1975 by David Bowie. It's called Golden Years. Now, he originally wrote this, submitting it to Elvis Presley. Elvis Presley declined to record it, so David Bowie did it. Golden Years, for your musical enjoyment.
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0: Touchdown, Kansas City! I don't want to work, I just want to bang on the drum all day. Chuck Nasty on 101 The Fox, just beating out that savage rhythm. We're all getting fired up for tomorrow night. Colts coming in at the Arrowhead. All my buddies asking me, Chuck, what's your point spread? What do you think? Oh, tell you what I think. I think the Chiefs are going to totally dominate this game. Yeah, we'll see how this plays out. I do thank you for listening tonight. I'm going to click this radio station in autopilot. It's going to rip all night long until my best friend Dave, Dave Bradley, Mr. Bradley, will take over 6 o'clock in the morning. We'll do it again come Monday, right? Hey, Patrick, throw me the football.
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0: 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Or this. And of course, this.

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20: 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Or this. 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

0: 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And when it was first released, it wasn't just on an album. It was also pressed into a 7-inch glob of polyvinyl chloride thermoplastic, or as we know it, the 45. And when you flipped it over, there was a second song on the other side. 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Doug Medlock's gonna drop the needle on an A-side and then flip it over and play the B-side. 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

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Let me see. These stupid newfangled sound thingies. What time is it?

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1: And good morning and welcome to Caring for Kansas City, our weekly community service program. I'm Mike O'Brien, and today we're going to talk with Jamie Boyle, President and CEO of Welcome House KC, to discuss all the work and help they provide to assist men and soon women to recover from substance use disorder at Welcome House KC. 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
1: We are talking to Jamie Boyle, President and CEO of Welcome House KC. 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
7: Thank you so much, Mike. It's a pleasure to join you today.
1: Tell us about the beginning of Welcome House in Kansas City and your involvement there as President and CEO.
7: The origins of Welcome House go way back. 55 years. The organization was founded in 1971 by men who were part of an all-men's AA group, and they got together in an attempt to be of service to other individuals, men specifically, who were struggling with substance use disorder, alcoholism, and addiction. And really, if you're familiar with the 12-step programs, the 12th step is to be of service and share the message of recovery to other people who are struggling. And so they came together and started working with individuals, passing the hat in their meetings to rent hotel rooms in Kansas City to provide sober spaces to work with people. And ultimately, over time and over the years, the organization has just grown, and unfortunately, demand grew, which is a part of that. Mm-hmm. And, fast forward, we're in a brand new 15,000 square foot facility that we built a couple of years ago. The community really came together, helped us raise $15 million. And, we have really professionalized and modernized our programs, and are offering Kansas City really what I feel is a unique and very high outcomes program and service for those in our community who are struggling with these issues, specifically men.
1: So Welcome House KC's mission statement is, let's get real about recovery. So can you explain in a little more detail what that is? Let's get real about recovery.
7: Yeah.
1: What's the real?
7: Yeah, well, the real is really a challenge to people. You know, for those of us who are living in long-term recovery, myself included, you know, I got involved in Welcome House or at Welcome House and with the organization in 2012, seeking services for myself. You know, I had struggled with substance use disorder really in some way, shape, or form most of my life, although I had plenty of successes in, you know, things that had gone well. This had sort of always been there, and ultimately, at some point, took over, you know, and my life crashed and burned, and, you know, I really found myself in a scenario where, you know, there was no continuing down that path. It wasn't a viable option. I was going to end up in prison for a long time, or I was, you know, more likely probably going to die. But I was also at the same time in a place where I really couldn't envision my life without drugs or alcohol being a part of it, you know? And so that get real, let's get real is really a call to action.
1: Yes.
7: If you will, for lack of a better term, for people who are in that place, you know, and the real component of it is really, in my mind, twofold. You know, it's honestly looking at yourself individually and the situation that is really there. You know, a lot of us, we struggle and, you know, we're in denial and we don't accept accountability and responsibility for our own lives and for addressing the disease and for pursuing things that improve our life and can help us into sobriety and long-term recovery. You know, it's always his fault, her fault, their fault. If you had these things happen to you, you'd feel the same way I do. So there's a component of the let's get real that's kind of focused on the individual. And the second component of the let's get real is then taking real action,
1: yes.
7: You know, and pursuing outcomes and solutions in, you know, sort of a way of living, accepting help, you know, understanding that these issues aren't issues that for most people they can address on their own, you know, without sort of significant hope and guidance.
1: Yes.
7: For a lot of people, it means they've got to stop trying to, you know, control their own lives, mm-hmm. right? Move all the game pieces on the board, be in control of everything. And they've got to surrender to the place that they're at and the situation that they're in. And then they've got to start, you know, listening to other people, you know, and letting other people help guide and direct them down a path towards sobriety and long-term recovery. The reality of it is, you know, nobody has to die from substance use disorder, alcoholism, or addiction, really. You know, people don't have to go to prison for a long time because their disease has taken them to a place where things have happened, and then now they find themselves in a situation that they would never have otherwise, you know, and recovery is real and it's possible, and, you know, but there are some things that the folks that we work with, the individuals that we work with, you know, have to be willing to acknowledge, accept, be honest about, get real about, so that, you know, real sobriety and long-term recovery can happen.
1: Talking with Jamie Boyle, President and CEO of Welcome House, Welcome House KC. So, Jamie, you have recovery programs that you've been talking about, and we'll get into your expansion into helping women, but right now it's just for men, isn't it?
7: Yeah. Currently, and actually throughout our organization's history, so basically the last 55 years, it has been wholly and specifically for adult males. So that's men 21 years and older, suffering from both or struggling from both alcohol addiction and, you know, drug addiction.
1: Are you looking at starting a women's program, though, soon?
7: You know, we are. And that is, I tell you, and I've been with Welcome House professionally. I'm in my 13th year. And while the focus was originally around adult males, and there's, you know, quite a bit of reasoning for that and sort of why we have evolved that way. You know, I referenced earlier, you know, our programs are producing very high outcomes for what we do. And we have developed, you know, some programs and models in a culture that is seeing tremendous success. And over the course of my 13 years here, one of the most frequent questions that I got and that my staff continues to get were from individuals calling not because they had a man in their life and they were looking for an organization or a program like Welcome House, but because they had an adult female, you know, a daughter, a spouse, a coworker. And, you know, we have up until now or very, very soon, you know, not really had an answer for that. You know, so we knew the demand was there. We know that our programs are working and are very successful, and we know that from the data that we capture around each individual's stay and interaction with the program and their success for men. And so, you know, we've gotten to a place as an organization where we feel like we're ready now to extend the reach. Actually, more than ready, we feel some level of obligation, quite frankly, you know, because we know the need is there. We know the need is great. We know there's not an organization like what we're going to go do in Kansas City, Kansas, out there that is specific to adult women like Welcome House. And so, you know, we feel like this is what this is an extension of our mission and really what we are called to go do in the community.
1: Well, let's talk about a special event coming up, a signature event. It's the 9th annual Swing for Recovery Golf Classic, and that is September 28th. Is that the correct date?
7: Yeah, that's the correct date at Lions Gate. We actually move our event every 3 years or so. This is the last year we're going to have it out at Lions Gate. You know, I'm glad you brought this up. Welcome House is a privately funded organization, and I think that's a pretty important point to make, you know, especially as it relates to fundraising and special events. And so, you know, in the world in which we operate and have for the last 55 years, we are not state or federally funded, you know, on an ongoing basis to fund our programs or to provide access and spaces for the individuals that we serve. So I'll give you an example. You know, for men, for the last 55 years, the only thing that you've had to do to come to Welcome House and be admitted and receive our services is meet, you know, a very low level of eligibility requirement or barrier, if you will, and that's to be a man 21 years and older, to be suffering from a substance use disorder that you willingly acknowledge, you know, and want to receive help for, you know, want to change your life, and not be a registered sex offender. And if you meet that very low threshold of eligibility, you don't have to have a job, you don't have to have money. In a lot of cases, men show up here with just the clothes on their back, maybe a backpack, not even IDs, you know. And if you come and you meet that minimum level of requirement and we have a bed available, we will welcome you in.
1: Yes.
7: You know, and so the reason why that's really significant is we're not tying that to any specific or identified, you know, reimbursement revenue, you know, from the state or federal government or some sort of federal program, you know. And that's an amazing thing because it really means a man, when that point in time comes for somebody and they've had enough and they become willing and desire change and help, it means they can just show up. And based on the available beds that we might have, we can begin to work with them and hopefully start to change their life.
1: So you take the men in, and it's a residency. They live there at Welcome House. Is that correct?
7: They do. Our program is a 9-month program. That's what our core. We really have three programs, but our primary program is a program we call Core, and it's based on a 9-month residential stay. I like to talk about our model this way, you know, the things that differentiate it, and what you're bringing up is one of those things. You know, we get to work with men for an extended period of time, helping them learn how to live life on life's terms, how to become accountable and responsible in their own life and in addressing their substance use disorder over an extended period of time. All of our staff that works with our residents are living in long-term recovery. You know, so they've been where this person is, and they've, you know, done the hard work to come out of that, to rebuild their life and become successful, productive people in society. And they've learned how to live life on life's terms, in long-term recovery. And so, you know, we get to hopefully work with men who are entering our organization at the right time. You know, we have them for the right amount of time, and then we're able to deliver the right message by the right people, you know, and it really has been a model or a formula, a recipe for success, if you will.
1: Well, we're talking to Jamie Boyle, president and CEO of Welcome House KC. Are there ways for people listening right now, our listeners, can they help making memorials or tribute gifts of some sort?
7: Oh, absolutely. And probably the best way to do that is welcomehousekc.org, our website, and there's a ways to help tab. And, you know, certainly people can mail in checks if, you know, if there are people out there, and I know there are a few that still actually write checks,
1: yes.
7: But there's a way to make donations and contributions online. They can get involved in one of our special events. The one that we're about to do that you referenced is our golf tournament. Every year we also hold a big breakfast event out at the Overland Park Convention Center. Next year's is in May, and we'll start promoting that and sending information out and listing information about that on our website a little bit after the first of the year. But, you know, that's one that brings in, you know, 1,000 to 1,200 people annually. It's really quite a substantial event. It's probably one of the largest recovery-focused events in the Kansas City community. But individual contributions, special events, corporate sponsorship and support, our organization, we go out and write grants, you know, grant requests to private foundations and trusts. We've got a lot of organizations, you know, that support. 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Really, they allow us in so many ways to be able to offer the programs, the facility, and to do the work that we do, you know, on an ongoing day in and day out. They're not just around for the events, you know, it's not a simple, you know, here, let's make a dunk. I mean, they really have gotten behind the work that we do, our mission, and how we support the community through their own support of us. And I tell you, we are just tremendously grateful.
1: So let's make sure our listeners know how to contact you or just to check you out. 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
1: And any other social media presence?
7: You know, we do have a Facebook page and we do some stuff on Instagram, but I like to direct people to the website. It's got the most complete, you know, sort of picture of not only our programs, the requirements of our programs, how to, you know, enroll somebody or engage our staff, but then also how to support our special events and some of the things that we have going on. So, welcomehousekc.org is really the place that I think is the best place for people.
1: What if there is a person who has a family member or someone really close who is in these throes of addiction, alcohol, and drugs, but the person is a little resistant? Do you offer any help to someone who would have someone that needs help but is resistant?
7: Yeah, I tell you, and you've really hit on a significant issue for a lot of people. Mm-hmm. I was just at an event. Somebody came up to me and said, you know, they were talking about a family member, and, you know, I receive on a fairly regular basis, you know, inquiries sort of like this from people, not always family members. You know, a lot of times it's people that they work with or an employee. We will always work with somebody, you know, provide guidance, mm-hmm. you know, share our experience, you know, that kind of stuff. It in these situations, you know, there's not a lot that a program like Welcome House can do for somebody, or any other program, quite frankly, if the person isn't in a place where they're ready, if they haven't, you know, if they haven't yet got to that point, you know, call it a bottom, you know, call it a moment of clarity. You know, in my own personal experience, bottoms just kept getting lower, you know, so getting to the place where somebody is willing to accept and acknowledge the issue, really accept defeat, you know, I can't manage this anymore. I can't deny it anymore. You know, I've got to change my life, and how I do that is seeking help and, you know, following direction. You know, it's difficult to predict because everybody's a little bit different. What looks like it should be a bottom to you may not be that person's actual bottom, right? And so that's a challenge. I can tell you also from personal experience that, you know, my family dealt with that with me, and at some point they had to really, you know, kind of separate and love me from, you know, arm's length, because they had done everything they knew to do, in many cases multiple times, you know, and they were, you know, my family's a professional family. They're actually a healthcare family. And I, you know, they had sent me to rehab, and they've just done everything that they possibly could. And, you know, at some point they had to disengage and say, look, we love you, but we're not going to give you any more money. We're not going to let you keep your stuff in our garage. You can't stay in our lower level of our house. You know, like they just had to say, and thank God they did, because, you know, I had to ultimately fall all the way down to that place that I just described, you know, the place that was, hey, Jamie, this ain't working.
1: Reminds me back to that statement. It's really, let's get real about recovery. Recovery is real, and there is a place here in Kansas City where you can get the support and the recovery that you need to escape the throes of alcohol and drug addiction at Welcome House KC.
7: First of all, I want to reiterate just our gratitude and thanks for the opportunity and the platform to raise awareness of Welcome House and our programs and our mission. You know, I think the biggest message, the most important message is recovery is real, and, you know, people don't have to die, and there are resources, and there are individuals here in Kansas City and in our community that have been there, and then that can help and be a resource for men and very soon adult women to rebuild their lives, you know, to learn to live in sobriety and long-term recovery and be productive citizens, which ultimately means, you know, good daughters, good mothers, good brothers, good uncles, good sons, you know, and that's really what all of us want, you know, at the end of the day. That's what we want. And if we can figure out how to address the substance use disorder issues in our lives and those, you know, get handled, that's what we go on to do, right? Is live wonderful lives. So that help is there. That's really the message. And Welcome House KC, for adult men and soon adult women, can provide that help.
1: And we just want to say on behalf of all of our listeners and everybody in Kansas City, really, we just sure appreciate and recognize the work and the ministry that you're doing to help those that need this recovery and escape from the throes of alcohol and drug addiction. Welcome House KC. Jamie Boyle, President and CEO, thank you very much for talking to us, and thank you so much for all the work you're doing to change lives for the men and soon women who need it here in Kansas City.
7: Thank you so much, Mike. It was a pleasure.
1: And that's Caring for Kansas City, our weekly community service program. Thanks for listening. I'm Mike O'Brien. See you next week on Caring for Kansas City.

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1: 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It's 101 The Fox. Well, keeping that chance of rain in the forecast, the good news, it's going to cool down to 76 by afternoon. I'm Dave Brandley. Welcome to your Sunday. And Fox Football Game Day is back on tap. 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
11: Few decades ago, life expectancy in the United States was about average for a wealthy country. Since then, we've slipped toward the bottom, while South Korea has skyrocketed toward the top, gaining almost 8 years of life expectancy since the year 2000. So what are they doing that we are not? Kids grow up eating vegetables, real fresh food, even at school lunch. People stay physically and socially active into old age. One 79-year-old put it like this: "I'm with friends, laughing all day. There is no room for sickness," she said. Koreans also lean hard on preventive care instead of waiting until they're sick. Look, we can't overhaul our healthcare system overnight, but we can borrow some of these habits. One more vegetable, a little bit more movement, and a few more friends. I'm Dr. Sanjay Gupta, helping you live a better life.
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Let me see. These stupid newfangled sound thingies. 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

0: It's Kansas City's home for classic rock. You found 101 The Fox. I'm Dave Brandley, and you're waking up to a cooler Sunday morning. 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
1: Hey, make sure to join the weekend. Come Monday, we'll see if Tim's parlay for the Fox football parlay, thanks to our friends at Casey Polylift, survived the weekend. We'll see that. And of course, on Monday, how about some Renfest tickets? We'll be doing Just Your Joke. So bring the joke at 7:15 for Renfest tickets.

0: Sunday morning on 101 The Fox, Kansas City's classic rock station. And yes, football season is rolling, and the Fox Football Parlay is underway. 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

0: Well, the cool down is finally here, 76 for the afternoon high, and keeping that chance of rain in the forecast. 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

0: You're home for Classic Rock. You found 101 The Fox. I'm Dave Brantley on your Sunday morning. Hey, did you happen to see Chuck Nasty at our road show last Friday night? 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

0: Kansas City's home for classic rock, you found 101 The Fox. And Trans-Siberian Orchestra is scheduled for two shows on December 29th at T-Mobile Center. 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

0: 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Let me see. These stupid newfangled sound thingies. 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
2: I want to tell you a story about the house went blue. 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

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Long as I get my money next Friday. 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

0: Keeping that chance of rain in the forecast, cooling down to 76 by afternoon. It's 101 The Fox, Kansas City's classic rock station. How you doing? I'm Dave Brandley. And KC is buzzing today. Plenty going on. The Kansas City Renaissance Festival in Bonner Springs opened the gates up about 15 minutes or so ago. Also, KC hosting Indianapolis at Arrowhead Stadium. 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And Fox Football Game Day starts up at 4 o'clock right here on 101 The Fox.
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0: It's 101 The Fox, Kansas City's classic rock station. I'm Dave Brandley. I want to say a big thanks to everyone who came out to the Kingdom Bar and Grill in Overland Park on Friday for our Fox Rocks live roadshow. Had an absolute blast and met a ton of Fox listeners. Jerry Miller from Olathe, Phil and Susan from Raytown, you guys made it one heck of a party. Doug Medlock and his band rocked the house. Sparks was keeping things moving along, and Chucky Boy gave away a bunch of concert tickets. And I might add that Chuck was very well behaved. We're always out and about, so keep tabs on where we're headed. Hit up 101thefox.net, and you'll always know where the Fox crew is going to be next.
1: 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And sometimes it goes like this. Or this. And of course, this.
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0: Kansas City's classic rock station, 101 The Fox. Yeah, the holidays still may be a few months away, but you know what's coming. 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
1: Hey, make sure to join the weekend. Come Monday, we'll see if Tim's parlay for the Fox football parlay, thanks to our friends at Casey Polylift, survive the weekend. We'll see that. And of course, on Monday, how about some Renfest tickets? We'll be doing Just Your Joke. So bring the joke at 7:15 for Renfest tickets.

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0: Poison on Kansas City's Classic Rock Station 101 The Fox. Steve Garrett is up next with a loud block of classic rock. Kiss, Steeler's Wheel, Phil Collins, all queued up and ready to roll. I'm Dave Brandley, back with you next weekend. Have a good one.
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0: Simple Minds for your lunch hour at 101 The Fox, Kansas City's classic rock station. I'm Steve Garrett. How you doing? Are you getting ready for football? We've got football tonight at Arrowhead. I like it when we have Monday night football, then Sunday night football back to back. The Colts are in for a 7:15 kickoff. 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

0: I love it. David Byrne is so eclectic. Talking Heads at 101 The Fox, Kansas City's classic rock station. I'm Steve Garrett. You looking for something to do this afternoon? The Renaissance Festival is open. 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

0: Live in Color at 101 The Fox, Kansas City's classic rock station. I'm Steve Garrett. I'm a baby boomer. Are you? Remember when we were buying 45s and albums? Shoot, I probably got as many 45s as I do LPs. 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Check it out at 420. It's really cool. He'll play the A-side of a 45, flip it over, play the B-side, and then tell you about the record. 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I like it a lot. It's A-side, B-side every Tuesday at 420.
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0: Those guys were just in town with Santana, the Doobie Brothers at 101 The Fox, Kansas City's classic rock station. As a matter of fact, we've had a busy week of concerts. Thursday night was Eric Clapton at the T-Mobile Center. Friday night was Jerry Seinfeld at Starlight Theater. Our next concert coming up, Warrant, in concert at the Voodoo Lounge at Harrah's Casino. 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
1: 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And when you flipped it over, there was a second song on the other side. 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Doug Medlock's gonna drop the needle on an A-side and then flip it over and play the B-side. 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

101 The Fox wants you to know if it's too loud, you're too old, or maybe you have the volume turned up too high. Let me see. These stupid newfangled sound thingies. What time is it?

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1: Hey, make sure to join your weekend. Come Monday, we'll see if Tim's parlay for the Fox football parlay, thanks to our friends at Casey Polylift, survived the weekend. We'll see that. And of course, on Monday, how about some Renfest tickets? We'll be doing Just Your Joke. So bring the joke at 7:15 for Renfest tickets.

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0: Tom Petty for your Sunday at 101 The Fox, Kansas City's classic rock station. I'm Steve Garrett. 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
0: 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Or this. 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
1: Hey, make sure to join your weekend. Come Monday, we'll see if Tim's parlay for the Fox football parlay, thanks to our friends at Casey Polylift, survived the weekend. We'll see that. And of course, on Monday, how about some Renfest tickets? We'll be doing Just Your Joke. So bring the joke at 7:15 for Renfest tickets.

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1: Just 6 days ago, the former world champs were cast aside, dismissed by critics and some fans alike as an underdog. Too frail to withstand the storm of competition. But 60 minutes can change everything. Under the blinding lights of Monday Night Football, the red and gold rose from the ashes of skepticism. With a heart-stopping performance, they defied all expectations, executing plays that seemed choreographed by fate itself. But the grind of a long season has just begun. In less than a week, the stage is set once again. It's Fox Sunday Night Football, Indianapolis at Kansas City. With former Chief and 15-year NFL veteran Kendall Gammon, along with Sparks, morning host on 101 The Fox. 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
2: Week 2 of the NFL brings the Indianapolis Colts into Arrowhead, and with the Chiefs' absolute domination over the Denver Broncos last week, the question is, can the Kansas City Chiefs do it again? I have a sneaking suspicion that, yes, they will be able to do it. But as Kendall just told me off air a minute ago, the Colts, oddly enough, have a better record against the Chiefs, and especially against Patrick Mahomes. I have an acute feeling that Patrick Mahomes is well aware of this. After knocking the rust off a little bit last week, I have a feeling he also is coming into this game with a little bit of a chip on his shoulder because he knows it's against the Colts. And after last week's game against the Broncos, everyone is going to be talking one thing this game, and that is the run game. On both sides of the ball, obviously, the Chiefs have Kenneth Walker. After a career game, last time he hit the field, all eyes are going to be on this man. However, the Colts have a premier rusher in the NFL by the name of Jonathan Taylor. And if the Colts want to do anything in Arrowhead tonight, they will have to put the team on his back. And to help carry this show, we have the man himself, Kendall Gammon, 15-year NFL veteran, former Pro Bowler, and of course, former Kansas City Chief. He's going to be putting this show on his back along with the rest of the Fox football crew. We have, of course, Marlia Campbell from KCTV5 and former Chief Eric Hicks going to be joining us here. And to help us spread out the ball a little bit on both sides, we have Chris White, Indy Sports Ticket, 14:30 a.m. He's going to give us the scoop as to what it's like in Indy right now if you're a fan of the Indianapolis Colts. We'll be also talking with a bunch of other former NFL players like Chris Bober, who played, you name it, right tackle, center, special teams in the NFL. We'll be talking with Chad Brown, another 15-year NFL veteran. Greg Salerno, comedian and NFL analyst in Las Vegas. We'll be getting some funnies from him. Adam Copeland from KMBR San Francisco. And what would be Fox football without a little rock and roll? Thanks to our friend Steve Gorman, drummer of Howl Owl Howl and former drummer of the Black Crows. It's going to be a great show because it's going to be a great game as the Chiefs are still riding high from last week's blowout win against the Denver Broncos. They will be doing it again tonight for Sunday Night Football, and we'll be breaking it all down next on 101 The Fox. 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
2: I'm Sparks, he's Kendall Gammon, we're here, it's week two. Kendall, how you feeling?
8: I feel fabulous.
2: Top of the world, right?
8: Could you not?
2: Oh, this
8: that
2: is just the
8: was
2: best.
8: A beatdown last week on Monday Night Football in front of the world.
2: Yes, and Tom Cruise.
8: The world and Tom Cruise.
2: And Tom
8: yes,
2: Cruise.
8: Yes, absolutely. Tom Cruise during that game having a very in-depth conversation with Donna Kelce at one point in time. They announced him. He didn't even know he was announced, and it took a while, but it was so much fun. And it's interesting because you don't see Tom Cruise at many sporting events. You see him a lot, but not at sporting events.
2: That's a great point.
8: Yeah, it is a great point. It has nothing to do with the game, but it is a fabulous point.
2: Has he ever done a sports movie that didn't involve a race car? I don't think he's done one. I mean, Jerry Maguire, he's an agent.
8: Hey, I was going to say.
2: He's never done
8: show
2: like.
8: Show me the money.
2: Yeah, that's right. He's out, but he's never played like an athlete in a thing. I think we have just cracked a code. We found the one thing Tom Cruise can't do, and that is pretend to be athletic. I think that's...
8: Yeah, I don't think that's his strong point for sure. He's height challenged.
2: That's true.
8: He's just a little guy.
2: He's a little
8: He's just
2: man.
8: A little guy.
2: You know what? And that's why he was sitting during... You didn't see him stand up there during the game. There was
8: but
2: no,
8: I did hear, and I have pretty good authority, that there were phone books brought up to the booth. Man, have we gotten off on a tangent or what?
2: This is what
8: people are like, did they go to the game last week?
2: Yeah,
8: what's going on?
2: Yeah, well, I know, can we take a second here?
8: We can.
2: You're going to the game tonight for a very special reason because one of your friends?
8: You can, yes.
2: All right, let's talk about it. Ring of Honor.
8: As long as he's not here, you can say he's my friend. And that's awesome. But yeah, Derek Johnson, and tonight is the Legends game, so you'll have a lot of my former teammates back, but just in general, the community of former players for Kansas City Chiefs come back for this. Derek Johnson, University of Texas, one of the all-time great, certainly Longhorns, but also Chiefs. And just, you know, when you look at his honors in college, he won the Buckets Award. He won the Bronco Nagurski Trophy. Have no idea what that's about. Probably linebacker, I'm guessing.
2: Yeah.
8: Two-time consensus All-American, College Football Hall of Fame. Yeah, it just goes on and on. Four-time Pro Bowler, two times All-Pro.
2: Wow.
8: He was a teammate of mine for 2 years, and a great football player, better individual. He's just
2: really?
8: A good dude. Yeah, and it's
2: I
8: so much fun.
2: That.
8: So, you know, as we get off here, I'll go right into that. And they'll have a ceremony inside. And, of course, they'll have the halftime, though. But the ceremony inside will present everything. You'll have the bus that's presented that'll go on display in the Hall of Honor downstairs. And just so many of my former teammates back. It's always so much fun.
2: So it's like a class reunion, essentially. Like, hey, how you guys been?
8: That's exactly what it is. You know what?
2: So
8: I can't. I'm jealous that I didn't come up with that term.
2: Well, come on.
8: Yeah.
2: You're the one who's going to be there just shaking hands, saying hi to people you probably haven't seen in a long time. What a cool event, not just for Derek Johnson, but for all the guys that you played with that end up showing up there.
8: No question.
2: The Ring of Honor. How fun. All right. Well, let's talk about tonight's game because We got to touch on this one. You got the Indianapolis Colts. They're coming on in to Arrowhead. When I hear Indianapolis Colts, I think run game. That's what I think. I mean, and yeah. You think they're going to lean on that heavy tonight?
8: I think they have to. I mean, Jonathan Taylor had a nice game last week. Now, they got dismantled by the Baltimore Ravens. But let's also remember, it's the Baltimore Ravens. They've got new coaching system and maybe some new life brought into that. And we have to pay attention to Baltimore because that is one team that we could likely see in the playoffs, because I have no doubt that we will get to the playoffs this year. But back to the Colts, or the horses, as you've been calling them, which I sure. love, or that you will call them.
2: Yep.
8: They got dismantled, but it's just one game, and we say it all the time, nothing more dangerous in the NFL than a wounded animal. They're wounded. Not a great time to come back into Kansas City when the Chiefs were playing like they did.
2: Yeah.
8: You look last week, Kenneth Walker, 173 yards on the ground. Patrick Mahomes had a very pedestrian game. And that's great. I bring that up because it's nice that the Chiefs could get out to a 31-10 win without Mahomes carrying them on his back like he's done throughout his career. It's certainly the last 4 or 5 years.
2: Yeah, I know. It's like everyone's worried about Patrick Mahomes' leg. I was worried about his shoulders and back from carrying this team for so long, for so many. I mean, literally an extra season or two with how many postseason games he's played. But, it was really refreshing to see, hey, look, he's got support. Oh, look, other guys could do this thing, too, you know? And I'm sure every other team in the NFL is like, oh, God, why?
8: NFL's on alert right now, and they're very curious to see this game, no doubt about it, because what you say is absolutely true, very astute, which is, It puts 31 other teams on notice that, okay, the Chiefs may be back.
2: Yes, exactly. I feel like they will be back. And, of course, we'll be breaking it down all show long. We got a good one for you. We'll be going to Indy, and we'll be talking with Chris White from Indy Sports Ticket, 1430 a.m. We'll be talking with one of your former teammates, Chris Bober. He's going to be on the show. How about this? Marlia Campbell and, of course, Eric Hicks going to be in here. We'll be talking who's hot, who's not. We'll be going through the whole show with them. Steve Gorman, one of our favorites, drummer of Howl, Owl, Howl, and, of course, the former drummer of the Black Crowes. Your buddy, another 15-year NFL veteran, Chad Brown's going to make an appearance on today's show. Stand-up comedian and football analyst Greg Salerno will be calling in from Las Vegas, and we'll be touching base with our friend Adam Copeland out of KMBR in San Francisco. It's a stacked show.
8: It is.
2: We're looking forward to it. Yeah. Sunday Night Football, it's back. We're going to be breaking it down on Fox Football on 101 The Fox.
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3: It's Sparks. It's Kendall Gammon along here with the rest of the Fox Football crew. Marlia Campbell from KCTV 5. Eric Hicks, former Kansas City Chief. Oh, man, what a game. Who wants to take the lead here? This is a meatball.
4: You know what? I'll take the lead a little bit in terms of getting started. Marlia, you and I were talking a little bit off air right before this, which is I thought the Chiefs had a chance to win, but I didn't see the score that they put up coming. And in no way, shape, or form.
5: No, I don't know if anyone did. I think all of us said maybe like 3-point game. The line was at 2.5. Unbelievable. I don't know if I've ever been anywhere where I've felt 70,000 people simultaneously hold their breath.
4: Yeah.
5: But when Mahomes took off on that first drive, speaking of unbelievable, kind of a storybook start to the year. And then Kenneth Walker's just ridiculous performance. Most rushing yards by a running back in the Andy Reid era. Most since
4: career high for him.
5: Yeah, yeah. So just kind of one of those, you know, we were also talking about how going into the locker room after a game, this is their first win since before Thanksgiving. Lost 6 in a row last year. So going in the locker room after the game just kind of felt like these guys are having fun again. Hard not to have fun when you win by 21 against a division rival. But, man, excited about what's to come, but it's hard not to kind of soak that one in.
4: So. Yeah, no doubt. Eric, what were your thoughts? What was your reaction?
6: So exciting. Great environment. I can just picture right in my head right now when Pat Mahomes got introduced. I think it hit 142.2.
4: Yeah.
6: It was kind of apropos because they have that new sign up on the ribbon board, the loudest stadium in the world now. And you couple that with a B-2 bomber flyover, and I don't think that record had any chance of standing. We're probably 143.3.
4: There we go. Absolutely. Yeah, it was crazy. I mean, Sparks, I mean, it was, I don't know, it's hard to explain because when you've been used to so much winning that the Chiefs have had in the past, and then at the end of last year, to say it was a downer is a bit of an understatement. And then you answer the bell like the Chiefs did the first game of the season on that Monday night, last Monday night, is just spectacular.
7: It was. It was I'm pretty sure I said there was going to be a bit of a blowout.
5: You might have been closest.
7: I know. Toot my own horn over here. It wasn't a safety, but you don't understand. All right. So it was a great game. It was a total domination. I think it put the Chiefs back up on the radar on a lot of people's eyes. I definitely took the pressure off Mahomes a little bit, knowing that Kenneth Walker can absolutely run the ball. I have to go back to, is this more of a sign that the Chiefs are on the right track, or is this like a different sign that the Broncos are on the wrong one here? What do you guys think? I mean, the Broncos played well.
4: Yeah.
7: Is that fair to say?
4: They played okay. I think if you want to say they didn't play well, I think it's because of how Kansas City played. I will say this, and I'm curious your thoughts, Eric, but, you know, defensively, I can't believe that Denver thought that Kansas City was going to come in with that type of game plan run-wise. I mean, we saw two extra linemen come in multiple times throughout the game, so you have that part of it. And then just to piggyback on that, as the run game continued to be successful for the Chiefs, as a former defensive lineman, I know you've been out there when you're getting run on like that. Just how frustrating is it?
6: It's truly demoralizing. I mean, to give up 100 yards in the NFL is sacrilege.
4: Yeah.
6: Really. And they pound that into you all week that we have to stop the run, keep them under a certain amount of yards, maybe 60 yards or something, and be able to have a chance to win. The Chiefs totally dominated time of possession with all that running. And all you heard was number 64 is eligible, number 92 is eligible. That's all you kept hearing. I'm sure the referee got tired of having to say it. But they brought him in, and they blocked their butts off. And you've got to take your hat off to them.
4: How about the locker room afterwards? I know we're jumping ahead a little bit, but did some of the guys talk about the run game in general, I would think, considering how well it went?
5: Yeah, Chris Jones gave him a hug on his way to the podium and called him my hero, which was
4: well-deserved. You know what? Never a dull moment with Chris Jones.
5: Yeah, yeah, that was goofy.
8: Let me be a hero.
5: No, all of them did. And, you know, Travis Kelce talked about, I think one of my favorite messages that I think ran through a bunch of different guys who didn't know they were sharing the same thing was that we told you so is kind of what they said. Mahomes said, I told you my first press conference since we signed him that having K-9 here was going to just transform the offense. Kelsey said the same thing. You know, we talked a little bit to Emmitt Johnson this week. And Emmitt Johnson, by the way, had a great day too.
4: Yeah.
5: Kind of overshadowed a little bit by what Walker did, but feels a lot better than last year's 1-2 punch that we had, that's for sure.
4: Well, I will say I do have one bone to pick with Walker, which is I had the over on receiving yards for Walker at 22 plus, and he got to 20. If only that little crazy play that you alluded to, Eric, had been a few yards farther out, I would have got it. So, you know, I'm not completely happy. We'll just say that. Although I may or may not have the over again on receiving yards today at 20.
7: Is that right?
4: Yeah.
7: Do you think? I mean, I have an issue.
4: We know.
7: Well, that's totally fine. I think you have a good perspective on it. Do you guys think that Kenneth Walker, if he can remain healthy, is the perfect distraction for the receiving core to kind of get a break this year? Because obviously, you know, we already know Andy Reid's been leaning heavy on the receivers for year after year. Is this the kind of change that we needed for the Chiefs?
6: Well, we definitely needed the change. I don't know if you can count on him doing that every week, because you certainly can't in this league in a 17-game season. It'll be a distraction for a little bit, but the passing game has obviously got to improve. We can attribute that to rust by Pat. The game plan of not wanting to put him in much jeopardy and drop him back 40 times in a game. But the passing game will have to make strides here pretty soon.
7: Can we quickly touch on special teams? Because, you know, Andy Reid was talking about cleaning up some of the penalties. What was it, six penalties? Four were on special teams? What's up with that, Kendall?
4: You know what? None of them were on Winchester, so I don't care. No, actually, you know, it is kind of funny, though. During the game, I texted James, because after that first PAT on the first touchdown, I saw an official run over to him and start talking to him. I'm like, oh, he's getting disciplined. He's playing with the ball and moving around or whatever, and they're telling him quit doing that. And I texted him, and I got a text back the next day. He goes, exactly. That was kind of what was going on. I was like, you know, I'm like a proud father. It was wonderful.
6: There's a lot of showmanship and gamesmanship and tomfoolery going on in that game by the coaching staff and the players.
4: How so?
6: Well, you look at Steve Spagnuolo having 14 players on the field.
4: Oh, yes. Yeah. Explain that more to the listeners.
6: Well, the offense can only have 11 players in the huddle, or else it's a penalty. That's why you see the quarterback often standing out of the pocket, guys running in and out. And the defense does not have that rule, and they can have 20 players on the field if they want, and the offense isn't able to properly sub in their substitution packages
4: for what they see on
6: the field. And I had never seen that before, to tell you the truth. And I noticed it after a while. I was like, there's like 15 people on the field. But, I mean, it was an incredible show of expert tutelage,
4: right,
6: if you will. And he was on top of it, man. That was awesome to see.
4: Yeah, I read about it, but I didn't see it at the time. Of course, you are understanding that. And that is difficult. As you mentioned that, it would not surprise me if in the rules committee that changes next year, because that's a distinct advantage.
6: It is, and, you know, the NFL is always looking for parity, and they always want the games to be somewhat close for the betting lines and so forth. I definitely think it'll be changed because it was an advantage.
4: But you'll also see probably more teams doing it the rest of this year, I would think.
6: Oh, absolutely. It's copycat league, and anything that you do that's successful, coaches are desperate. They're going to try to jump on that.
4: Love it.
7: That is amazing. Yeah, talk about, I say inside baseball, but that's inside football. Yeah. I had no idea. Mm-hmm. So could you just run everybody out there, special teams? It doesn't, you know what I mean? Just they stand there like everyone's waiting for luggage?
6: Well, I think it'd be a problem with getting all those people off the field en masse. But the limited capacity that they did it in, having sometimes 12, 13, maybe 14 guys out there, worked out well, really well for them.
4: Now, to that point, I know offensively, timeouts or a quarter, sometimes the offense will be on the sideline and there'll be a ton of people there. They'll all be there, and then just the 11 go out and they get right on the ball. So that's the one time that they can do it in that vein. But in general, as you mentioned, the quarterback oftentimes has to recognize that they're going back and forth, making sure that he's not in the huddle until they get it set. So it's a good catch.
7: That is really, really cool. Let's switch over to Khalil Benson. Marlia, what was your thoughts and feelings and
1: I mean, that was a tough ask for a rook, for sure.
5: Yeah, no, I thought he did a nice job given the task he was up against. I mean, undrafted rookie or NFL debut, protecting your $500 million quarterback's blindside in his return from ACL injury, it's unbelievable. I thought it was cool. Mahomes said this week, he gave him a four-word message before the game, which was, "I believe in you," which I feel like another quarterback might have said, "Don't mess this up," for the four-word message. But the vote of confidence for Mahomes, I mean, surely had to help. As you mentioned, schematically, they did some things to give him a little bit of a boost on that left side. But for the most part, I think I said prior, we're going to be talking about Khalil Benson on Tuesday in a good way or a bad way. We really didn't. There were so many other things to talk about, which I think for kickers and O-linemen, if you're not talking about them the next day, it's usually a good thing, right?
1: Yes. It's like the sound guy at a concert.
5: Right.
1: You know?
5: Right.
1: The musician sounded great, or the sound guy was the worst at his job. You know?
5: Whoever's involved in like keeping the lights on at that
1: club. Right. Yeah. Exactly. Yeah. It's all their fault. That's really, really cool. And I feel like that quote alone just sums up kind of how Patrick Mahomes feels like, and maybe, you know, the former NFL players in the room can speak to this, but how Patrick Mahomes is kind of maturing into, that's a fatherly quote. That's
5: isn't
1: like a
5: it?
1: Dad.
5: I know.
1: Quote,
5: we were know? Like, oh my gosh, I want someone to tell me that.
1: Cool. Exactly.
6: And Khalil Benson is a dog. I don't know if people watched him very closely in the game or they were just checking out his pass protection. But if you were really looking at it, I mean, he was cleaning up the pocket. When I say cleaning up the pocket, that means that there was a play in general where Su Matia had a one-on-one against the defensive tackle, and Khalil Benson didn't have any work. Maybe Nick Bonito had dropped out on that play or something. But he came down and absolutely waylaid the guard. And those are things that you just can't teach, that kind of toughness. And I think that's what Patrick and the boys have been seeing all camp, and they knew something that we didn't, and that's why they were so confident.
4: Yeah, there's no doubt about it, and I know we'll get into it in another segment, but Denver couldn't have expected that type of run game, and so they couldn't have prepared in maybe a fashion that they would have if they knew that was coming. But I think, you know, tonight's game with Indianapolis, now you've got one game to study, and you would think that they would try to have something ready. That being said, considering they gave up 500 plus yards to Baltimore, which is a good team, so I don't know. I'm not sure where we stand on that, but that'll be an interesting one to talk about as well.
1: Well, we will be talking about that one coming up here. Still riding high after the win. We got Sunday Night Football, Indianapolis at KC. Coming up here on the show, we're going to be checking on the tailgating and get the high school report. It's Fox Football on 101 The Fox.
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12: 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Here's Chef and John Taylor.
13: All right, Jasper, here we are again, 2 weeks in a row in prime time, and we've got another game in town, so we got to talk tailgating Indianapolis this week.
14: Okay, now, only one thing comes to my mind when I think of Indianapolis, other than, come on, the racing, of
13: the
14: course.
13: Racing, we know, sure.
14: St. Elmo's Steakhouse.
13: Yeah, I've been there.
14: I know, I was going to ask you, I wouldn't even talk about this beforehand, but I knew you were traveling with the Chiefs, I knew you had been there.
13: I'm curious to say, what are we going to talk about for tailgate?
14: Well, you can't just talk about the steaks. Come on, we love their steaks.
13: Sure.
14: I've been there before. Everybody, my brother Leonard, thinks it's one of the best restaurants ever. They do huge volumes of sales. Their shrimp cocktail. Have you had it?
13: I've had it.
14: The cocktail sauce?
13: Yes. It'll clear your sinuses.
14: How about it with that horseradish in it? You can even get it at Costco and Sam's during the holiday season, the sauce.
13: It is wonderful. I can't say enough about it.
14: But it's been part of the St. Elmo history since the beginning. And that fiery sauce, it's become legendary. And everybody, they take a bottle home with them, first of all. But they're known for their aged steaks, you know, the side dishes, the great cocktails and more. But you have to start with that shrimp cocktail. And think about a tailgate. This is something you can prepare ahead of time.
13: And it's finger food.
14: Oh, yeah. This is perfect. I like it also on some crab. You get some fresh crab.
13: Sure.
14: And, oh, man, I'm telling you, steam it. And it doesn't get any better. Lobster. This is a good side.
13: Jasper, what do we do if we're, is it just me? I grab some cocktail sauce. I grab some horseradish. Do I just mix it together?
14: Yeah, so that's it. Okay, now I knew you were going to ask me about that. It needs a little bit of lemon juice.
13: Okay, oh.
14: And maybe a little bit of Lee and Perrin's Worcestershire sauce.
13: Okay.
14: I think that may be the secret. There's some ingredients on the side of the package. You know, I had to look at that and all beforehand. But I've tried to duplicate it. The horseradish overwhelms it all. And it's a certain horseradish that's just out and out crazy. It's called atomic horseradish that they use.
13: Okay, so get your atomic horseradish, get your cocktail sauce, get some lemon, and get some Worcestershire sauce.
14: Oh, shrimp cocktail, hot sauce, man, I'm telling you, that's what I'm having at my tailgating this weekend.
12: Friday Night Lights, it's the high school football report. Now, here's Joe Caronia from Preps KC.
13: I've got Joe Caronia with me. He covers high school football Friday Night Lights. And Joe, as things are already heating up around the metro on Friday night, I understand that you've got to, man, you don't want to leave early. You don't want to beat the cars out of the parking lot because there's some last-minute heroics that you don't want to miss.
11: Oh, absolutely. It was a wild week in the city. Let's start with the top 10. St. Pius had one of those games where they crossed the state line. They took on Hayden Topeka, and it was all Pius. Final score on this one, 57-12. How dominant were the Warriors? At one point, they led 50-0. Now, number two, Kearney, traveled to take on number four, Rockhurst. Kearney is Missouri Class 4. Rockhurst is Missouri Class 6. Well, the Kearney Bulldogs came away with an impressive 22-13 victory. The Bulldogs were led by quarterback Carter Temple, who is not just the star quarterback. He is a three-time Missouri State Wrestling Champion. So, tackle him at your own risk. Number three, Mill Valley, they went on the road and they shut out Shawnee Mission West 51-0. Number five, Bishop Miege had a top 10 matchup with number nine, Blue Valley. Bishop Miege comes that way with a 48-19 victory. Number six, Ray Peck, continue their winning ways. They knock off Lee Summit West, 34-28. Number seven, St. James Academy wins a thriller at Blue Valley North, 31-29. Blue Valley North scored with 90 seconds left in the game. Instead of kicking the point after for the tie, they went for two. They got it. They took the lead, 29-28. But on the final play of the game, junior kicker Braden Stoker nailed a 48-yard field goal to win the game.
13: Wow.
11: Can you say hello, college scholarships? Come on in.
13: Good for him.
11: Number eight, Blue Springs. They outlasted Liberty North. The final there was 31-24. And number 10, Lee Summit. They fall to their neighbor. Number 11, Lee Summit North in a close one, 24-17.
13: Talking about high school football with Joe Caronia, we straddle the state line, so let's go over to the Kansas side.
11: Okay, let's start with the game that I had. DeSoto traveled to Baser Linwood. Now, this is a great rivalry where close games are the norm, and it was not decided until the final play of the game. Baser Linwood scored 21 unanswered points in the second half to tie the game at 28. Overtime looked inevitable.

0: En garde!
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5: Looks like Chiefs are getting 6.5, Kendall, at home. That's saying a lot there.
6: That really is. There's no doubt about it. But I think that plays off the fact that when you look at what the Chiefs did on Monday Night Football, just really dismantling the Denver Broncos, that plays into it. And then when you can use the word dismantle again, except this time the Colts got dismantled by the Ravens, gave up over 500 yards, total yards. I mean, it goes on and on. Derrick Henry had a banner day. So this Indianapolis team, while they are wounded, and that's very dangerous in the NFL, I think coming into Kansas City and dealing with a team that has, I'm not going to say they have more confidence than they did, because they had a lot of confidence going in. I think a lot of us just didn't listen, I being one of those. And they expect to win. And when you have a run game like Kansas City showed last week, and again, Kenneth Walker is not going to have 173 yards on the ground this week. Now, I say that and watch him go do it. But all the same, I think that coupled with the fact that the rust has been knocked off of Patrick Mahomes, I just feel like I personally think it's going to be a bigger spread than that.
5: Oh, wow. Okay. I like that. So maybe going with the over. Let's go to the experts and see what they think.
7: This is a 101 The Fox football betting update. I'm Mike Sutton. Kansas City Chiefs, 6.5-point favorites over the Indianapolis Colts at Arrowhead Stadium on Sunday Night Football. Patrick Mahomes passing prop bet over under 219.5 yards, shaded to the under. 1.5 touchdown passes, that is juice to the over. For the Colts, Daniel Jones, 217.5 yards, that's shaded to the over. 1.5 touchdowns to the under. Kenneth Walker III for Kansas City. Anytime touchdown, you'll lay 215 to win 100. And first touchdown of the game for Kenneth Walker III, plus 320. Betting splits at VSIN.com/splits. 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
5: 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Who gets it?
6: I have to go with the Cleveland. No,

0: kidding. Oh. I'm kidding. That's there's no way I could find anything there. I'm going to go with Kenneth Walker.
1: Yes.
0: In his debut, 23 carries for a career high, 173 yards on the ground, 191 yards scrimmage, and then also voted the AFC Offensive Player of the Week. If that's not the best start you could get with a new team, and why wouldn't you, considering he was the Super Bowl MVP?
1: I know. What a pickup. What an absolute get.
0: Fabulous.
1: I mean, well done. My Deliver of the Week has to go to Lee's Summit Firefighter. Did you hear this? Adam Greeno?
0: I did not.
1: He's from Lee's Summit. He's a firefighter. He was nominated as Firefighter of the Year, which is cool. And then because of that, he got tickets to the Super Bowl. He was on ESPN. They were like, hey, come on out. Get some Super Bowl tickets.
0: That's outstanding, number one. And I did know that. I just didn't know the whole story because I believe Bill Moss and Keith Cash went out there and helped present that the fire station themselves. I think I saw that picture. And, of course, they're both part of the Chiefs Ambassadors, which is where a 501c3 and do things around town, the KC Metro. So, yeah, kudos to him. That's great. As good as mine was, yours was even better.
1: There you go. Shout out Adam Greeno, EMT and firefighter at station number 3 in Lee's Summit.
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1: It's Matt Sparks, Kendall Gammon here with Chris White from Indy Sports Ticket, 1430 AM in Indianapolis. Hey, Chris, how are you, sir?
16: I think it's as good as it should be. Considering everything, you know, that's happening, and we've got week one in the books, looking ahead to tonight with the going going to Arrowhead to face your Chiefs. So,
0: yeah, you know, and obviously, and it's not to beleaguer the point with the loss to Baltimore, 41-23. That's a good Baltimore team, so I don't think there's any... I would guess there's no reason to panic, even when it's something like that. What's the vibe that you get from the team, the coaches, the press? Have they already jumped off the bandwagon? I imagine they have not, but I'm just curious how everybody's handling this first week loss, because I know it's certainly not what anybody expects.
16: Yeah, I think with all the talk and the preparation from the preseason and training camp, you would think that they would have been more prepared for week one. Mm-hmm. In all reality, it just looked like they came out and fell on their face. Carly Ursay Gordon said it pretty strongly before the season started. This is going to be a playoffs or bust mentality. And what we saw and what we're hearing in press conferences does not match up. So there is a lot of hesitancy. It seems like the team, it seems like the Colts are oblivious to reality. And Shane Steichen said a couple days in the press conference too that the Baltimore game was a wake-up call, and the fans around here are just like, yeah, we've been saying this for a while, and that wake-up call should have happened long before week one, but now that you see it for yourself, he's just kind of repeating the same thing. We got some things to clean up. He's now referring to what we call Steichenisms. Oh. And or Shaneisms, one of the two. And he's saying the same thing that he said last year, and it's just kind of like a cycle. And yeah, we're kind of over it, and if something doesn't happen soon, we could be on the verge of either a boycott or just kind of people not caring about the team until something big changes significantly.
0: The last thing you want is apathy. Again, talking with Chris White of Indy Sports Ticket. You can hear him on 1430 AM. Okay, when you look at Indianapolis, of course, with any team, you always look at the QB. And Daniel Jones, he returns from an Achilles injury that ended his 2025 season. He finished the Baltimore game healthy, but not very much explosiveness through the air. What's the thoughts? What's the talk about Daniel Jones right now?
16: So that first drive, he came out, 7 out of the 9 plays on that first drive were passing plays, and we handed 2 off to Jonathan Taylor. That one, obviously a scripted drive, looked excellent. Mm-hmm. After that, we just couldn't get it out of our own way. As far as Daniel Jones goes, he claims that he's feeling great and there's no setbacks from that that injury and then the surgery that followed, but it's not what we're seeing. And our offensive line has improved, I would like to think, to where that he can go back to where he was before the injury, where we were considering him in MVP talks, for that matter. And it's just not what we're seeing. And I'm a big person on body language and how you deliver your words in press conferences. And whenever I personally hear Daniel Jones speak to the media, he's lacking confidence, like, and you can tell.
0: Right.
16: And it's one thing to say, yeah, I feel good, and then go out on Sunday and put up some great numbers. But whenever you have that lack of confidence in your interviews, it carries over onto the field, and you can tell that he doesn't feel as good as he says.
0: Oh, that's interesting. Well, we'll stay on the offensive side because you brought up first and foremost Jonathan Taylor. He had 22 touches, 121 yards, 5.2 a carry, a couple rushing TDs, and 5 runs of 10-plus yards. So that tells me, in my mind, the offensive line, which is a strength of Indianapolis already, is doing their job for the most part. And especially in the fact that when you get down like Indianapolis did, you're not going to generally run the ball as much because you can't, because you've got to score. So for him to have a day like that is fairly impressive. Is Jonathan Taylor still the running back that everybody thinks he is? In my opinion, he is, but I want yours.
16: So that's a good point. We utilized him a lot on Sunday because nothing else was working. He was the main workload for the Colts offense because we couldn't move the ball any other way. And then it just became a matter of keeping the ball in our position or in our possession, excuse me, because we had the interception from Daniel Jones. So a lot of weight goes on Jonathan Taylor to get in a position to open up the passing game, or at least you would think. But As far as what we've seen so far, even through training camp, he seems to be the strongest piece of this offense. So everybody feels pretty good about Jonathan Taylor. And honestly, if it weren't for him, we'd be in a world of trouble and be talking about more of a blowout Sunday or last Sunday against the Ravens. So we lean on him quite a bit, and hopefully we utilize him more, but just in a smarter way, I think.
1: Talk with Chris White from Indy Sports Ticket, 1430 AM. I love Indianapolis. I love the culture you guys have built there. It seems Lucas Oil Stadium is one of my favorite stadiums. Is there any mentality, like when you roll into town here, that, hey, it's okay, we're going to have a fan base, they're going to roll with us? Is this going to be, or is there an intimidation part when it comes into Arrowhead, knowing how loud the stadium is and how just insane the Chiefs fans can be holding like the world,
0: World's loudest outdoor stadium.
1: Exactly. What do you think about that?
16: As far as intimidation for Arrowhead?
1: Yes, exactly.
16: For the Colts.
1: Lucas Oil, one of my favorite stadiums, I got to admit. But, I mean, Arrowhead is kind of, it's up there, it's on a different level.
16: Absolutely. I love Arrowhead as well. I love the fan base that you guys have there. It goes unmatched to a lot of other teams around the league. You guys have a unique, strong, loud fan base. Every city is unique, but I really like what you guys have as far as Kansas City. Whenever the Colts roll into Arrowhead, if I remember correctly, every season that we have a game in Arrowhead, the Colts end up doing okay. Like, they don't get smashed every single time. We played in Arrowhead not even a year ago, and the game finished in overtime, just lost by a field goal. So the Colts, they feel intimidated, but they still hold their ground going into Arrowhead. But I think they accept the challenge and kind of digest that and use that on the field. It's not so much being scared to play the Chiefs. You know what I mean?
0: Yeah, I do. Really, you bring up a good point, because when you look at Patrick Mahomes against Indianapolis, he's 1-2 in 3 regular season starts, 71 for 120, 935 yards, 2 TDs, 2 interceptions. So not a great. He's lost 19-13 to you all in 19. And then in 22, it was 20-17, as you said, a field goal game. And then the win in overtime last year. So, I mean, I don't know. I mean, you see what happened last week for the Chiefs and what happened for Indianapolis, yet Indianapolis, no matter what, seems to play Kansas City tough all the time. And I would say, to a degree, I mean, Indianapolis, even though it's just one game, it is a wounded animal.
16: Yeah, I'm not even sure who we would accredit that to. Like, you can't really give it to Lou Anarumo. Like, he's hit or miss sometimes as far as the defensive coordinator side. He struggled, obviously, against Lamar Jackson. I don't know if he feels better against Patrick Mahomes, or, you know, we've got Jim Bob Cooter, offensive coordinator. Maybe he's got some experience against the Chiefs in his history. But as a team, you know what I mean? They go in and they take care of business as a team, and it's not one particular person each time. And whenever it's specifically Arrowhead, I think they just tackle it as a team and try to knock it down that way.
1: My God. A Jim Bob. Look at that.
16: Jim Bob Cooter. One of the best names in football right there.
1: Greatest name. Exactly. That's incredible. I did not know that. That's amazing. I'll sleep well tonight knowing his name is Jim Bob Cooter. All right. His name is Chris White, Indy Sports Ticket, 1430 AM. We appreciate you having you on and spend some time with us, Chris. Thanks.
16: Absolutely. Thanks for having me, and good luck tonight.
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5: It's Fox Football on 101 The Fox. It's Sparks, Kendall Gammon, and here with Steve Gorman, one of our favorites. Of course, you know him from Howl, Owl, Howl, and former drummer of the Black Crowes. Steve, can we start on music here this week? What do you think? I mean, we haven't gotten an update. Are you doing anything musically lately? Are you playing on the drums every day? How do you keep in there?
6: No, I retired. Sorry, meant to tell you.
7: Oh.
5: Oh, damn.
6: No, that's not true at all. This has been a year of preparation. Howl, Owl, Howl will be out next year, early in 2027. Between now and then, I got a New Year's Eve gig in Boston with Government Mule and a bunch of other artists. But that's about it, man. I'm watching football until February, when I will start playing music again.
5: Oh, that's cool.
7: I like it.
5: That's what a life.
7: Got the priorities in order.
5: I know. That's so cool. And the chili book that we keep telling you got to come up with and create, put that out.
6: Guys, it's years of careful planning where it's like, I like football and I like chili and I like music. How do I do? Oh, I'll just do those three and just ignore most of reality. Yeah, it works great.
5: That's working so far.
7: I love this. Yeah. I think this is a wonderful plan. Speaking of which, what do you got cooking today?
6: I feel like this is going to be a letdown. No chili today, guys. Sorry.
5: Oh, God. Are you okay?
6: Sometimes things go awry, you know? Sometimes you just, you know, you don't get enough sleep, or you get too much sleep, or look, man, I'm in my 60s. Okay, I can only do so much. Things change. I went with some bratwurst. I live in Minnesota now. It just seems to be like more often than not, I'm leaning towards Eastern European meats.
7: Okay, I like that. Well, you mentioned things going awry, but. And they did go awry for Broncos last week because I think they got caught off guard, or Kansas City was just that good. What did you see in that game? Very entertaining from our part, or our point of view, obviously.
6: This is not an original thought, but it's certainly one I had along with a lot of people, which is it was great to see Mahomes running around. That said, he didn't have a great game, but boy, when the Chiefs are winning like that, when Patrick is not apex level Patrick, it's a scary thing for anybody else. And the Denver side of it is, Bo Nix isn't maybe all that we thought he was. I mean, like, you got to give quarterbacks a little extra rope, of course, but, that was not, for a kid that had the year he had last year, I was expecting a lot more out of him. And that's not to take away anything from the Chiefs defense, blah, blah, blah. But, you know, the two things I came away thinking was it's really scary when the Chiefs don't need Mahomes to be great, because that's not really been the case very often. And Denver's got a lot of figuring out to do all of a sudden, because they went from like everybody's, hey, man, they're back. They're real. This is going to be it. I said last week, well, show me, do it again, and then I'll maybe buy into the hype. And looks like that was just a lot of hype. I mean, they have a ton of talent, but man, that was not what they were. That's not what any Broncos fan wanted to see.
7: Yeah, you really, I'm going to go back to your first point, which was, and I agree, and it's very well put in terms of, when you look at the Chiefs and how they won the game, and Patrick was knocking the rust off and wasn't what we think he can become and almost certainly will become as he moves on throughout the season. That is a scary, thing because the Chiefs haven't had a run game like this since maybe for a couple of years with
5: Kareem Hunt.
7: Kareem Hunt. Sorry.
5: In his prime.
7: Yeah. Since, you know, Kareem Hunt a little bit. But otherwise, also in the Andy Reid era, I mean, he's never had a running back that was this consistent. And I guess I say consistent, it's only one game, but he did some great things. And I think Another interesting thing is the Chiefs really didn't have to show much during this game.
6: No, not at all. And I mean, you know, that, you know, Andy's got a whole deck of cards up his sleeve at all times. And yeah, I hadn't even really thought about that till you said it, but they had control of the game from the jump. And that was the other thing too. It's like, you don't even think about it as it's happening, but you can just feel it. It was like that game was over as soon as it started. You know, there was just not one moment after the first drive where I was like, this is going to be a game. It was like, man, what? This is a tale of two very different teams right now.
5: I got to ask a question just because, you know, you have the incredible stories. You're hobnobbing with A-listers all the time. Tom Cruise shows up to the Chiefs game. Have you ever ran into Tom Cruise? Have you ever been at a party and looked over and you saw him, like, you know, I don't know, checking out the cheese tray or something?
6: This call must be monitored. I'm getting a note from my attorney right now. I'm being told to say nothing.
5: Have you? Okay, so I
6: no, gotta... I've never crossed the man's path in any regard that I'm aware of. I mean, he could have been, you know, doing research for a part and just, you know, drove me around in a New York City taxi, but I don't know that happened.
7: Well, and
6: I didn't say that. That never happened. What am I talking about? I have no idea.
7: Well, it could have been that you were just looking straight ahead, and if you were just looking straight ahead, you wouldn't have seen him because he's just
6: That's
7: a little
6: right.
7: guy.
6: That's right.
7: He's just a little guy.
6: Yeah. Oh, sure.
5: I don't think anybody in Kansas City expected the camera to cut to Tom Cruise. You're like, what? What is going on?
6: Yeah.
5: What's like a room or a situation you've been in where you're like, oh, okay, I find myself here now with these people. I did not expect that.
6: You know, Peter Falk, who was famous for playing Columbo, but was also the star of one of my favorite movies of all time, and a Gorman family staple, a comedy called The In-Laws from 1979.
7: Yeah.
6: I was at a hotel in New York City in 1998, and I found myself in the steam room, towel wrapped around my waist, getting on a sweat, and Peter Falk entered and sat next to me.
7: That's outstanding.
6: And I thought, you know, running to Peter Falk, you know, both of us, you know, sitting here with a postage-sized stamp towel around our waist, sweating out to the steam together. That was not where I would have figured it happened. But we had a lovely chat because I said, hey, Mr. Falk, I hope you don't mind, but I got to tell you, man, The In-Laws is a family favorite. I've seen that movie 100 times. It's just you've brought so much joy to me and all my brothers. And he looked at me and goes, what a script. Wasn't that the best? And I thought, yeah, this is good living right here. Whatever happens, I was in a steam room with Peter Falk. I'm going to be okay.
7: That's pretty good.
5: That's
7: impersonation.
5: Awesome.
7: By
5: yeah,
7: the way.
5: I know. Yeah,
7: kind of liking that. You got a third career.
6: You know what? Hey, guys, I mean, not to get too long winded, but I also, just because of the context and the wherewithal, everything about this next one's pretty good too. And it's a really short one. 1992, yeah. 3 a.m. on a street in Tokyo, Japan, at a public urinal, and I'm taking a leak, and my cousin, who works for the band, the Black Crowes, we were on tour in Japan, he is there with me. The two of us are taking a leak at this public urinal, and the guy, someone steps in between us, because, of course, as two men in a urinal, you don't stand right next to each other, even though we're cousins. You got to leave one in the middle. But a third man enters, and he takes the middle urinal, and I hear my cousin say, as if they're old friends, hey, Joe, what are you doing? And I look over, and it's Joe Montana.
7: Of course it is.
5: No.
7: Because why wouldn't it be?
6: Totally true story. And we're by the way, we're deep into our cups, as they say. I'm like, how much sake did I just drink? Am I seeing Joe Montana on the street at 3 a.m.?
5: Oh, that's incredible.
6: That's great.
5: That's incredible, man. What a weird, who would have thought you could have even written that. Amazing. This is why we ask you.
7: Yes,
5: this
7: thing, exactly.
5: Steve. This is it, because you're just a treasure trove of these stories. Oh, God, it's just one of our favorite things. Ask Steve Gorman stories. Yeah, just touring stories, just amazing. Steve Gorman, can't wait for the new stuff. Getting on tour there with Howl, Owl, Howl in the new year. You heard it here. And, of course, former drummer of the Black Crowes. We're going to bring you on back here for another segment and find out what you think about the Chiefs versus the Colts in Arrowhead tonight on 101 The Fox.
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4: 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Now, here's Joe Caronia and John Taylor.
18: Back with Joe Caronia. He covers high school football. Now he's talking about college football over the weekend. Let's go ahead and talk about the local schools surrounding Kansas City.
19: Absolutely. We're starting with number 20, Mizzou. They must have had the KU hangover from last week's victory because they sleptwalked through the first quarter. The Tigers did just enough to outlast Troy. The final score was 27-17. The Tigers relied on a ground game from Jamal Roberts, 22 carries, 128 yards, and a touchdown. The highlight for the Tigers was a 68-yard punt return for a touchdown by Demarion Folks. K-State, and they had some home cooking, and they moved to 3-0 as they knocked off Tulane. 31-20 in the Little Apple. Wildcat quarterback Avery Johnson did it all. He was 21 out of 28, 227 yards passing. No touchdowns, but he had 12 carries, 152 yards, and 2 touchdowns on the ground. But my stat line of the day is for Wildcat Jay Harris. Talk about consistency. 2 carries, 2 yards, two touchdowns.
20: It's a different there kind of go. Consistency that I thought you were going to talk about.
19: And for KU, all I could say is, hello, Governor. KU not only played in England, but they were the home team in Wembley Stadium against Arizona State. KU falls short. Arizona State wins 24-17 in a strange international game. I don't know what else to say. These games are just weird overseas. Speaking of strange, both schools had a special team score. For KU, it was Tate Nagy. He scored on a 72-yard punt return. And Sun Devil, Jaron Hamilton, he scored on a 100-yard kickoff return. Number 18, Iowa, hosted little brother Northern Iowa. Well, big brother showed their muscles. This one was never close, as the Hawkeyes shut out little brother 55-0. Iowa quarterback Hank Brown was perfect, 12 for 12, 153 yards and two touchdowns. He didn't need to do much because three different Hawkeyes rushed for over 100 yards. Number 24, Oklahoma, hosted New Mexico. And this game, only described as a rock fight. It was ugly. Oklahoma wins 14-6. Sooners quarterback John Mateer did just enough to get the win, 19 out of 25, 238 yards, and two touchdowns. Nebraska was home against North Dakota, and the Cornhuskers had no issues. They get a 34-7 win. Running back Jamal Rule, he did most of the heavy lifting. He was 15 carries, 119 yards, and two touchdowns. Iowa State was home against Bowling Green, and with the score tied at 7 in the first quarter, people asked, could this be a game? Silly people. Cyclones, Cameron, Petaway returned the ensuing kickoff for 100 yards, and the route was on. Final score, Iowa State, 55, Bowling Green, 7. Oklahoma State, coming off an impressive victory over Oregon last week, was home against Murray State. Well, they already have more wins this year than last year because they picked up win number 2 yesterday. A shutout, 59-0 over Murray State. The Cowboys quarterback is red hot. Drew Mestemaker, 20 out of 22, 324 yards and 5 touchdowns. And finally, the Colorado Buffaloes and Coach Prime traveled to Chicago to play Northwestern, and the Buffaloes took a beating. Final score, 41-7. You don't expect this kind of offensive output from Northwestern. They were led by quarterback Aiden Childs. He was 17 out of 22, 241 yards, and 3 touchdowns in the win.
18: Joe Caroni is talking about college football right now on Fox Football, and let's run through the top 10.
19: All right, we're starting with number 1, Texas, and they hosted the UTSA Roadrunners. That's the University of Texas, San Antonio. And all I could say is, maybe the Roadrunners got caught. Texas wins 30-6. Arch Manning was efficient, 17 out of 33, 160 yards, and 2 touchdowns. He also ran for another 50. Number 2, Georgia had no problems on the road at Arkansas. The Bulldogs win 45-17. Georgia quarterback Gunnar Stockton, 10 out of 13 through the air, had 7 carries for 97 yards on the ground. Arkansas scored 2 late touchdowns to make the score look a little closer than it actually was. Number 3, Notre Dame renewed the rivalry with Michigan State. The Irish was steady all game, getting a 27-10 victory over MSU. Quarterback C.J. Carr was 18 out of 24, 234 yards, no touchdowns, but he did run one in. Number 4, Indiana did what it does best. They just win. This week's victim was Western Kentucky. The Hoosiers get the shutout, 38-0. Quarterback Josh Hoover, 18 out of 24, 273 yards, 2 touchdowns. Another running back, though, with a great name. Turbo Richard was 50 carries, 149 yards, and a touchdown in the win. Number 5, Miami played on Friday night, and they topped Wake Forest. Final score, 33-20. Hurricanes quarterback Darian Mensah was almost perfect. 30 out of 34, 220 yards, 3 touchdowns. Star receiver Malachi Toney, 12 catches, 144 yards, touchdown in the win. Number 6, Ohio State destroyed Kent State 59-3, which shocked no one. But history was made in the game. Buckeye wide receiver Jeremiah Smith became the all-time receiving yardage leader at Ohio State. Now, he broke the previous record of 2,898 yards, but he's got a lot of games left in the season to really put up some more stats. The Buckeyes left no doubt in this game. They scored on the first 4 drives. Quarterback Julian Sayin continues to impress. 18 out of 22, 244 yards, and 2 touchdowns. Now, when the schedule came out, people circled this date, calling this the game of the year, because number 7, LSU, and head coach Lane Kiffin led his Tigers back to number 8, Ole Miss, which was Kiffin's old school, who he left during the national championship playoff run. I have to say, this game lived up to the hype. Final score, Ole Miss, 32-24. LSU had a chance to tie the game, but on 4th and goal from the 6-yard line with under a minute to go, Jalen Braxton intercepted a tip ball in the end zone to seal the win. Ole Miss quarterback Trinidad Chambliss, very impressive. 33 out of 48, 363 yards, and 2 touchdowns. He also rushed for a score in the win. Number 9, Texas A&M, was upset at home by unranked Kentucky. Final score, 31-21. Kentucky scored 21 unanswered points in the third quarter to put the game away. Kentucky stayed on the ground to control the game. Running back C.J. Baxter, 19 carries, 87 yards, 2 touchdowns in the win. When they did go to the air, Kevin Mitchie was effective, 14 out of 18, 252 yards and 2 touchdowns. And finally, number 10, Alabama was home at Florida State in a marathon game. This game took forever because there were 2 weather delays in Tuscaloosa. Lightning was in the area. They had to clear the stadium twice. The Crimson Tide win 50-36. FSU had a 21-6 lead, and then Bama took over. They were led by quarterback Keelan Russell, 20 out of 30, 320 yards, 3 touchdowns. Russell also ran for a score.
20: And as always, at the end of our college conversation, we have to name our big man on campus.
19: Absolutely. This week's big man on campus is a lesson for us all. If there are 60 minutes on the clock, play for all 60. North Carolina State was up on Vanderbilt 31-28 with 6 seconds left in the game. It was 4th and 7 on their own 4-yard line. Instead of punting out of their end zone, North Carolina State was going to take the safety. The Wolfpack quarterback was going to run around, try to burn up the last 6 seconds and get tackled in the end zone, give up the 2 points. They win 31-30. It sounds simple, right? Caden Daniels, a defensive lineman for Vanderbilt, not only refused to give up, as the quarterback scrambled to waste time, Daniels caused and recovered a fumble for a touchdown to get the 35-31 win for his squad. So, Caden Daniels, for not giving up, you are our big man on campus.
20: He definitely is getting the game ball. Joe Caronia, thank you for your college football report.
19: Absolutely.
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5: It's Fox Football on 101 The Fox. I'm Sparks. That's Kendall Gammon. And we're here with the rest of the Fox Football crew. We got Marlia Campbell in here from KCTV5. We got Eric Hicks next to me, making me look like a small little child, former Kansas City Chief. Look, we got to talk about this game. The Colts, not a bad team. They looked not great, though, in week one. But this, again, is week one. A lot of people are still knocking the rust off of things. Kendall, I mean, what's your first take on the Indianapolis Colts?
7: Well, first and foremost, I think Baltimore is a good team, and they took them to task. And when you look at that, the quarterback for Baltimore, he's escapes me.
25: Lamar Jackson.
7: Thank you. It has escaped me. I refer to him as a hummingbird. I mean, he can be moving around back there, and then all of a sudden, before you know it, he's 10 yards down the field.
5: Yeah.
7: And I would think, and I'm sure you can talk about at some point, as a defensive lineman, that can drive you nuts. And you have to have great pass or rush lanes, and so I'm not sure that was going on. But in general, you know, Indianapolis back... Daniel Jones, he comes back after the Achilles injury last year. Not awful, but not special. And it just seemed like they never really got anything going, with the exception of Jonathan Taylor, who is still a premier back, I think, in the league.
25: Yeah, Jonathan Taylor is definitely a beast. They're going to lean on him heavily, especially with Daniel Jones coming back from this injury. Not only an Achilles tear, but also a broken leg that he was playing on. And then he tore his Achilles. Probably one led to the other.
5: Oh.
25: But the Colts are going to come in. They have confidence of how they started last year. I think it was 8-1, something like that.
7: Yeah.
25: Until the injury bugs started to hit them, and they're going to come in with a, you know, some confidence. They're going to probably dismiss week one just as what you said it was an aberration. And let's see if we can stop them.
5: I think I just put this together. We're 1-0 against horse teams, so I think it's looking pretty good. So far this season. Marlene, what do you think of the Colts?
26: The stats we need.
5: Yeah,
26: I think it's going to be fun to see how the Chiefs bounce back today. I mean, if I'm the Colts, I'm saying Kenneth Walker is not beating us. I think last year the approach was let Pacheco and Hunt beat us, and we'll see how it goes. So it'll be interesting to see. I know the rookies last week had a really, really good day, all of them pretty much. But Andy Reid said this week, like, there's tape on you guys now. So, yeah, excited to see the bounce back. And you got a wounded animal coming in with the Colts.
7: You know, you read my mind a little bit, Marley, because I was talking about the fact of, you know, as a defense, generally you pick somebody and then we're not going to let them beat you. And as you mentioned, Kenneth Walker is who they're looking at. But the fact is, but Patrick Mahomes can beat you, and he didn't put a lot on film. So there's not a lot on our receivers. They didn't do much catching the ball. Now, I thought they blocked downfield very, very well, especially Rashee Rice on that one play, and I thought that was great, and I think that shows that maybe some new coaches and some new discipline is maybe getting through to them a little bit. But either way, I don't know. I think not even in Andy Reid's tenure have we had a running back like this in the backfield, and I know it's ad nauseum to keep going back to this, but you just can't say enough of the fact of having a running back like Kenneth Walker. He has long speed. He showed that on that 4th-and-1 play for 59 yards or 60 yards, I forget. But the other thing, too, is, and I'm curious your thoughts, Eric, on this, is as a running back, it's not like he's just hitting the hole 100 miles per hour and going after it. He was very, very patient and letting things go. And I never played defense, and if I would have, it would have been awful. But I would think as a defensive lineman, that can be frustrating and awful as well, because it just seemed like he would pick and choose, was going not full speed, but letting the blocks get set up. And then all of a sudden you look, it didn't look great, but it's second and three or it's second and two.
25: Yeah, I was at the game with my son Rocco, and I was saying that Kenneth Walker looked a little bit like Le'Veon Bell.
7: Yes,
25: if you remember from the Steelers.
7: Yeah.
25: He would never just hit a hole. He would always be shuffling, find a hole and go. As a defender, that's especially frustrating because you think you have your gap handled, mm-hmm. and then you see the back maybe insert in one gap, so you go to a different gap to get him,
7: right.
25: and he comes right back to your gap. So that's it's definitely a frustrating thing. And, you know, the performance he put out there, it was like, I got to believe what cavemen were like when they discovered fire for the first time. for the Chiefs fans, I mean, they haven't seen it in yeah. so long. It was like an discovering plutonium, nice. Discovering plutonium by accident. It's been running game's been so anemic over the years. So
7: yeah.
25: I was definitely fired up about it.
26: I think one of my favorite stats is Walker broke 14 tackles in week one. Pacheco broke 13 tackles in 2025.
5: Oh my!
26: Yeah.
5: Wow, that's unbelievable.
7: Yeah, and the other thing too, in terms of. You know, that was one thing. You mentioned Pacheco, and I think you all know I was never a Pacheco fan, not once, ever. And I know the offensive linemen weren't wild about him oftentimes also, because he did run hard, but his vision wasn't there, and he would run into the backs of offensive linemen. And on Mondays, the game, or the day after that, I'm sure they would tell him about it.
25: Well, I'm not going to talk bad about Pacheco. He did what
7: I will.
25: He did what he did for us. But of course, his vision wasn't there. His head was bobbing around like it was on a gyro. I mean, it's pretty hard to see.
7: Yeah.
25: And just to see somebody patient like Kenneth Walker that kept his pad level low. It was a little bit creepy with his Michael Myers running back stance back there, like Ashton Jenny at Boise State. But boy, it was exciting to watch. And not watching his head bob around was a nice one for me.
5: That's so funny you guys pick up on that kind of stuff. I would never have seen. I don't even know what Michael Myers' stance is. What, is he just standing there in the back, creepily? I'm going to have to watch this now.
25: He literally stands there like this.
5: He just stands there. Like at the urinal.
7: nothing to see here. Move along.
5: Their vision's based on movement. If I don't move, they won't be able to know I'm here.
7: Well, it's. I will say this. I think it's a better stance than... that touchdown pass of Mahomes when he had his hand down on the ground. That was pretty funny. I didn't see it in the moment, but I saw it afterwards. I was like, okay, that's kind of funny.
26: You're talking about the
7: little
26: Walker one? Yeah,
7: yeah, exactly. The half-yard pass that counts as a touchdown.
26: My favorite thing post-game, Andy Reid said that play was from, first of all, Chris Berman sent it to him.
7: Yeah.
26: And second of all, it was from 1936. The film they watched was like black and white. Mahomes didn't even know what team it was because it was black and white and scratchy. And
7: I had not heard that part of it. That's awesome.
26: You're telling me there's not like a more recent version of that or like little dots or whatever. Mm-hmm. No, they watched the 1936 tape to get that play in. Yeah.
25: That play was diabolical. You had Justin Fields on the field. No pun intended. you had Patrick Mahomes. You had a crazy formation. There's a reason why these coaches spend 18 to 20 hours a day in the building. And once you it's like getting a brain trust together. I mean, that was diabolical. Kind of like Dr. Evil from Austin Powers.
7: But absolutely.
25: To see things like that is refreshing.
7: Well, and I think it kind of brings up the point that everybody was getting on Andy Reid of like, has the game passed him by? Yada, yada, yada, all this stuff. No, the game hadn't passed him by. I think... players with their right abilities had passed the Chiefs by, and now we've got some of them, and you're seeing some of that come to fruition. I always say that he's playing 3D chess when others are playing checkers. I think he is an unbelievable play caller. The only one that I've ever run into that I thought was better was the late Ron Earhart that was with the Giants during their Super Bowl runs. And so I think it's going to be interesting tonight to see more, because really, they didn't show much in the passing game. They didn't get into the screen game that much. They had a few times they tried. Obviously not enough for my liking, considering I went down with that bet. But all the same, I think you've got so much tonight.
5: Not jaded at all.
7: No, it's not bothering me at all. But you got so much that I would think defensively, Indianapolis tonight would still be a little bit confused about what's going to go on, because they weren't showing a ton.
25: They don't have a clue what they're about to see.
7: Right.
25: And I think that's just the way that Andy wants it. And
7: yeah.
25: Coach Bieniemy and that offensive staff. And we talked about the receivers blocking downfield. And we talked about Coach Chad O'Shea,
7: yeah.
25: Who was here when you and I played, just coming in. And Bieniemy really bringing back the accountability and mm-hmm. the attitude to the players. You could see it was a different attitude mm-hmm. by the team. Now, it doesn't hurt that we have less 34, 35-year-olds, and we have more 24, 25-year-olds
7: yeah.
25: now. So that's also key. But they have no clue what they're about to see.
7: Yeah, and you know, you mentioned that, all those young guys. Third youngest team in the league, 13 rookies. I was never on a team that was anything like that. I mean, and quite honestly, we'd be much younger if you didn't have, you know, Travis there and you didn't have James there. I mean, those are two guys that have played 13 and 14 years, I think. So this is even really a younger team than it shows.
6: Wow. Unbelievable. Well, it definitely, they got some fresh legs in the building, and it's going to yeah. be an interesting one to watch. And we're going to see it because Sunday Night Football, we got Indy at KC. Kickoff is coming up here at 7:20. Coming up on the show, we're going to be talking with former Chief Chris Bober and a 15-year NFL veteran, Mr. Chad Brown. 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
0: It's Fox Football on 101 The Fox. Sparks, Kendall Gammon here with Adam Copeland from KMBR in San Francisco. Hey, Adam, how are you, man?
2: I'm doing well, man. Good to be back with you guys for week two. You got to be feeling good about how Monday Night Football went down, huh, with the Kansas City Chiefs and the Denver Broncos. 31-10, hell of a victory.
3: Yeah, certainly was, and certainly the number one thing was to get Mahomes on the field. He did that. I thought it was just apropos that he ends up running the ball in for a touchdown. And I don't know if you heard, but he was interviewed about that, and he said, you know, that they normally run that play a little bit closer to the goal line, but they were out.
2: Sure.
3: And he saw everything was covered and took off, and he said, you know, I was just trying to get the ball closer so we have a shorter third down to go. And then as I started going, I was like, well, let's just get this in the end zone. And that's just vintage Patrick Mahomes.
2: Yeah, I mean, the calling card for his career has been what he can do on the off-script plays, right? It's not just his acrobatics or his arm strength or his ability to find the open man or no-look passes or throw a ball with his left hand while he's falling to the ground or drag a toe behind the line of scrimmage so that he's got an eligible pass downfield. It's his ability to improvise on the fly and to make things happen, especially when you're in the red zone. In the short red zone, he can be really dangerous because, you know, he can move his legs. For me, what was so impressive about this game, to your point about just getting him back on the field, it wasn't just that he was back on the field. It's that they held 31 points against the toughest defense in football from 2025 in week one, and Mahomes didn't have to throw for 200 yards. I mean, yeah. Kenneth Walker's performance has to be the story of the week. 173 yards for him on the ground. What they did defensively against Bo Nix and that Denver offense is maybe another story. But for me, you've got a quarterback coming off of a knee injury. Your leading receiver in the game is a 35-plus-year-old Travis Kelce, who goes for a long touchdown in this one as well. So I'm tantalized by what the Chiefs could be capable of if Patrick Mahomes doesn't have to throw for 330 yards every game for them to be victorious. I mean, this was, I think, a really exciting proposition for what this team may be capable of, getting off the field on third down defensively, picking up third downs offensively, 173 yards on the ground. I mean, I can't remember in the Andy Reid era if there's been a running back with this much sort of bowling ball or like high-end potential who can really be a bell cow for the Kansas City Chiefs. This is exciting, especially if you can center the offense around a run game with Kenneth Walker before Mahomes is completely healthy, because you need him playing his best football when you get to January.
0: That's a great point. Yeah, bringing up the length of the NFL season. Knocking rust off is one thing, but also, you know, getting your legs underneath you after the surgery and everything.
3: Yeah, and I like the fact that when you were describing all the great things Mahomes does, I almost cut in there and said, listen, this is only a three-hour show. We've only got so much time. I mean, really, you can keep going with it, but the guy is amazing, and yeah. I think you're right on point, and you've mentioned it also today, Sparks, in terms of, you know, Mahomes not having to be the Mahomes of old for the Chiefs to win. I mean, that just should send shivers through defensive coordinators across the league.
2: Well, it's interesting because football is one of those games where, like, yeah, if you've got a quarterback and you've got an elite quarterback, like I look at a team like the Cincinnati Bengals, as long as Joe Burrow's out there, you know they've got a shot. As long as Lamar Jackson is back there, regardless of who the receivers are, who the run game is, the Baltimore Ravens have a shot. The Kansas City Chiefs have always felt that way as well. But if you can take some of that pressure off of Mahomes, because

0: if you told me they were coming in with the same backfield they had last year, you do have a bit of an aging receiving core, questions on the O-line. You've got a lot of big problems with this team offensively, being younger and more athletic, and we're seeing this with some of the aging teams around the league. How do you evolve to get the best out of Patrick Mahomes? And how do you evolve to get the best out of this team and this offense early in the season so that he is playing his best football late in the year? I would comp it to what the 49ers did in Australia week one with Christian McCaffrey. He was not the leading ball carrier for the Niners, but he led the league with 413 touches last year. They're trying to figure out ways to manage him in the first part of this season so that he can still be Christian McCaffrey in December and January. I'd say that that's probably exactly what's been with Patrick Mahomes, considering the magnitude of the knee injury, how long you should be out for when you've got an injury like that. And if he's going to be on the field, you got to take some of that off of him. I thought it was a really, really impressive, really just kind of a brilliant play calling game script sort of strategy for Andy Reid.
1: Yeah, I love it. We loved it. We loved the final score and we loved the product and all that kind of stuff. Yeah. What do you think about the Broncos? They seem, because I remember you saying last week that just AFC West ranking-wise, you would have put the Broncos in the third spot. I thought for sure you were going to do it in the maybe the first or the second, but they probably fit right in there in the third spot. Are you sticking with that?
0: Yeah, we'll have to see more from them. I guess I trust their defense probably too much at this point still to drop them down overall to number three. They've got a tough test week three again against the 49ers at Levi Stadium in Santa Clara. So we'll see what happens there. But in terms of how I stack it up, it's probably too early to tell. I mean, that's just kind of, I guess, looking season-long how this thing could shake out. What really is not a positive thing for them is they're coming back again on a first-place schedule. They're going to play one of the most difficult schedules in the AFC, and I'm really curious to see how long Sean Payton decides he's not going to be the play caller. Handed it over to, I think it was Davis Webb, to be his play caller this year so that he did not leave for another job or an elevated position. So he's the offensive coordinator and the play caller. And it looked like Sean Payton was upset there on Monday night. Like, things were not going the way he wanted. Also, you got to remember, when you have a young quarterback off of an injury like Bo Nix, it's going to be tough for him for the first time in his career to feel like he's got his footing again and he's grounded again. They had some weapons there in Cortland Sutton and in Jaylen Waddle, who they picked up this offseason, but they looked out of whack. He did not look comfortable. I thought the Chiefs did a really good job confusing him in coverages, hiding the blitz in terms of what they were able to do defensively. I guess I'm just not high on that offense. And Bo Nix, because of what he did last year, is one of the top regression candidates in the NFL this season. I probably need to see a bit more, but I'm always going to go with the known commodity in Andy Reid and Patrick Mahomes.
1: Top regression candidates. Ooh, wow. All right. What a nasty list to be on if you're on there. That'd feel awful. All right. Well, hey, we got to bring you right back. We got to do, obviously, the game for tonight. We'll be talking all things Chiefs-Colts when we come back with Adam Copeland from KMBR in San Francisco. It's Fox Football on 101 The Fox.
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2: It's Fox Football on 101 The Fox. It's Sparks. It's Kendall Gammon. And we're here with Chris Bober, former NFL player, right tackle, center.
3: He did a little bit of long snapping, I think, short mostly.
2: Really?
3: Yeah, absolutely.
2: Whoa.
3: You played a little QB and running back as well, right? Maybe not.
4: Well, no, but I actually was the backup holder when I was with the Giants. So
3: okay.
4: I was a jack of all trades, man.
3: That is outstanding. I've known you for a long time, and I'm not sure. By the way, folks, if you don't know, Chris Bober and I were teammates with the Chiefs, and I'm not sure if I knew that little fact, but that is...
2: That's awesome.
3: I dare to say you might be the only offensive lineman who was a backup holder in the NFL. Ever.
4: Yeah, you could ask Morton Anderson. He was our kicker at the Giants. And our punter got hurt, and Jason Garrett was our backup holder.
3: Yeah.
4: And they didn't have anyone else to do it, so they had tryouts. And like you, I was a snapper.
3: Yeah.
4: And everyone just failed at it miserably. And Coach Fossil, I was like, Coach, I can do this. And so I did it several times. And Morton, you remember Morton? You know?
3: Yeah.
4: He's like, Homer, you're my holder. And I was the backup holder. So.
3: Wow. That's right. By the way,
2: so cool.
3: Do I remember Morton? Anybody that ever Sparks comes across Morton Anderson,
2: yes,
3: has imprinted in their brain for life because he is just one of those personalities.
2: That's so cool.
3: He played 25 years.
2: I was going to say
3: in the Pro Football Hall of Fame. So yeah. Unbelievable.
2: He's a legend in his own right.
3: Absolutely.
2: Just for the length of time he played.
3: And if you don't believe him, just ask him. He'll let you know. Hey, and Morton would laugh at that joke and appreciate it because, as I always said, I referred to him as Euro Trash because I was trying to keep him humble. We joke about that because Morton, he had very thick skin. Absolutely. So how's everything going up in Omaha? You are in the football season. I forget. Are you still coaching high school?
4: I am. I coach at Creighton Prep here. We're 1-2, but we played probably two of the best teams in the state right now. And like anything with football, it's a process. And we got some guys that need to play better. We need to coach better. It's a process. We got a lot of season left, so we're looking forward to continuing on.
3: Okay, well, we're going to talk about Indy here in a minute, but I'm going to go a different direction. I didn't even tell Sparks about this, but you and I were teammates. We were with the Chiefs. Of course, today is Alumni Day, Legends Day, and Derek Johnson going into the Ring of Honor. Talk about that a little bit.
4: Yeah, I mean, obviously it's a special thing to come back, and especially guys of our era.
3: Mm-hmm.
4: And Kebble, you'll know this too. When guys that we played with are going into the Ring of Honor, it's great to go because all of our teammates come back.
3: Mm-hmm.
4: And Derek Johnson was a guy, I remember when we drafted him, he was kind of a hot shot. Remember mm-hmm. that? You know,
3: oh, yeah.
4: He was a guy that was super fast and liked to talk a lot. Him and Casey Wigman got into it all the time. And he was kind of a brash young player, super talented. And it's great to see how long of a career he had because he really matured. Right? Mm-hmm. He was a little immature coming in, honestly. And I think he went through some of that with the coaches. And I remember he was a healthy scratcher, got demoted. And, you know, he came back from that. And that's a testament to his maturity, how he eventually matured and ended up becoming a leader of that team. But he was a dynamic player, just super athletic, really got to be a great pro eventually and had a great long career. So I'm excited to see him.
3: Yeah, he is going to be the 55th individual inducted into the Chiefs Hall of Fame during the game this evening. Played 13 seasons, 05 through 17. 182 games with 169 starts, and that's the most by a linebacker in franchise history. So I could go on and on and on, but I want to pub myself up a little bit, so just bear with me, which is, as you mentioned, he was a wonderful athlete. And Spark, it's great. But in the off seasons, we would do things after we would work out and have practice and things like that. We'd stay around and we'd play racquetball or we'd play basketball. And Derek, at his size, was one of the faster guys you'll ever see and all that stuff, but couldn't play basketball to save his life. And I don't feel bad at all saying that I could take him to the hoop every single time and loved every minute of it.
2: Oh, that's
3: so
2: awesome.
3: Now, I'm sure right now, since there's no film and no way to prove it, he would absolutely deny that. But put us on a polygraph and I know what's going on. So it's just fabulous. All right. Again, talking with Chris Bober, former offensive lineman in the NFL, former Kansas City Chief. Chris, Let's start with last week's game. As you looked at that, what did you see?
4: You know, I saw a team that has really kind of come together, and I think there was a lot of doubters out there about what they could do. Obviously, we saw Mahomes come back, and it looks to be really, really healthy. And it looks like they're going the direction they want to go, which is a team that's a possession team. They run the ball. I mean, that was amazing. It's a lineman's dream to see a running back that gets that many yards, the backup running back had yards. And they didn't ask Mahomes to do a lot because they know he hasn't played football in a while. So I think it was perfect for them. And Spags drew up an amazing game plan against a super talented Broncos skill positions. So it couldn't have been a better start for the Chiefs. I think they have some work to do with their timing on their passing game, but that's kind of to be expected. But with a run game like that, that's going to help them win a lot of games. Hopefully that will develop into some explosive plays in the play action and things like that. As teams realize they have to stop the run, that should give them some opportunities down the field. But I think you know, Andy Reid and Mahomes, and those guys should be super happy with the way they started.
3: Okay, so I want to expand on that just a little bit and talk about the fact of not only Kenneth Walker and the 173 yards rushing and a career record for him, but what I was most impressed with, and you can talk about this more having played offensive line so much, how patient he was. I mean, it's not like he was just running into the backs of the linemen, which I do know, just like you, is something we hate as an offensive lineman. Sparks, if you really want to tick a lineman off, be a running back and just run straight ahead and run into the back of an offensive lineman and see how Monday goes. It won't go well, I assure you. But he was so patient, and then he just wouldn't go down. And what looked like a scrum all of a sudden become, as you mentioned, Chris, a 5, 6, or 7 yard gain, and second and two, second and three becomes a lot easier play call.
4: You know, it does. You know, he really has a rare combination of uber athletic ability with his size, his strength, his speed. But you pair that with a guy who really understands the game. He understands the scheme. He knows how the blocking develops. You saw how patient he was. Because, for example, you get a zone, you got to wait for that backside linebacker to declare whether he's going to cut back or he's going to push and go straight ahead. In gap scheme, he waits for his pullers. And then he has that burst and that speed to run through tackles. He really is a special player, and I think he's going to really, really help this team in the run game. It's going to be huge. It's something they haven't had in a long time, and I think it's going to make them pretty darn good.
2: I got to ask you, Chris, because obviously you played for, you know, an offensive line. How do you think Khalil Benson did coming in here for Josh Simmons? Because coming up here against the Colts, they're saying Josh Simmons still not going to be playing because of the back issue.
4: Yeah, he did great. I mean, you look at a guy who, what they told me is that he didn't even get invited. He had to come to a tryout and get signed, and now he's just starting at left tackle. I don't think left tackle is his best position. When they get back, he's probably going to get over the right tackle. He's just more of a road grader type. But he did so well in his first start as an undrafted rookie. It's just amazing to see how good he is. And when I was down there for alumni day at training camp, and I got to talk to some of the players, and even Kelsey told me that they were so amazed at how mature he was. You know, he picks up the system. He's very intelligent, and he has a great football IQ, and that's really helping him to switch from right to left tackle and not even played it before and go up against the Broncos on Monday Night Football. That's amazing. So they got a good young talent right there, and that really, really helped out their front line.
3: Couldn't agree more. I want to go back to something you alluded to earlier, but we didn't expand on, was the fact that this big win opening Monday night game for the Kansas City Chiefs, Patrick Mahomes coming back, his first start after that horrific knee injury, nine months to the day, which is just crazy to me. But the Chiefs get a big win, and they didn't have to depend on him. I think that is huge.
4: Well, absolutely. And yeah, I think that's where maybe the Chiefs have kind of slid back a little bit in the last couple of years, is they were depending on him so much. And you don't ever want to put that much on one player, especially when you're talking about a guy you're paying a lot of money to and he's the face of your franchise. You don't want to put him in harm's way as much as possible, right? You want him making those runs on like third down or down in the red zone, but not every single time. So that takes a ton of pressure off him. I know it helps the O-line. It's going to help this offense. Being able to run the ball, it's huge. It's probably the biggest factor of success on offense, and having that gives them so many opportunities.
2: What do you say we switch over to the Colts game here? Obviously,
3: let's do that, yes.
2: You know, Colts known for the run game. Chiefs, they had a hell of a great defense on Monday night here. How do you think they're going to fare against the Colts?
4: Well, they got to stop Taylor, obviously. He's the guy that they have to make sure that he doesn't get going. He's very similar to K-9 in the sense that he's a good, strong back. He's explosive. He breaks tackles. He does so many things really, really well. And I think that's the main thing. They have to stop him. And this might be a game where both running backs get the ball, you know, 25 times in this game, and it might be kind of boring. But hopefully the Chiefs can bottle him up, and then on offense they can possess the ball and score some points. And, you know, it might be a 21-17 game. But this is very important to win the line of scrimmage and to stop the run.
2: Wow. All right. I like it. Yep, we got a score prediction out of it.
3: Yeah, absolutely.
2: We'll take that.
3: And it sounds like we need to take the under as well.
2: Yeah, exactly. I love it. His name is Chris Bober, former offensive lineman for the Chiefs. He played for the Giants. And apparently you were a backup placeholder. Is that how you? Is that the
4: everything,
2: name?
4: Man, I did everything. I was on the backup holder. I was on the wedge on kickoffs. I played the third tight end in goal line. And if you want to put a label on me, I'll take it because I did a lot of everything.
3: Oh my goodness!
2: I love that. So cool.
3: That's nice.
2: Do you guys just wear? Because I know.
3: And you know what? He can now add radio personality. I like it.
4: There you go.
3: I like it.
4: Put on another podcaster, influencer, whatever you want to put on there.
2: I love it. Chris Bober, we appreciate you taking the time, man. That was great.
4: All right, guys. Thanks, guys. Good luck. Good luck with those Chiefs tonight. Go get a victory.
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2: It's Sparks. Kendall Gammon here with Chad Brown, 15-year veteran of the NFL, and of course, the man who lives in Denver. So what a great place to start right there. Chad Brown, what do you think? The Denver game, what was your thoughts on the Chiefs-Denver game from last week?
15: It was an amazing butt-kicking by the Kansas City Chiefs. All the questions I had going into the game were answered with an affirmative yes. Typically, when you go into a football season and you've got question marks, it feels impossible that they would all be answered with a yes. But in this case, they were all answered with a yes. Production from Patrick Mahomes showed ability to make plays with his legs when there was doubts about that. Answered that in the first quarter of the game. Eric Bieniemy and the culture of toughness and running the football and, you know, forcing people to stop with what a team does well. That was answered with an affirmative yes. The two draft picks on the defensive side of the ball, both those guys played well. So that was answered with an affirmative yes. I'm not sure if you could have a better debut for a season than Kansas City got against Denver on Monday night.
3: I think you bring up an interesting point. Talk to me first about the reaction there in Denver, because you're obviously in that part of the area, and I'm sure you're hearing a lot about it.
15: Well, they're incredibly disappointed with, you know, the first game, Kendall. You've got so much time to prepare. You spend more time preparing for that game than any other game. So for the Broncos to be blown off the field from a schematic standpoint, from an execution standpoint, from a physicality standpoint, all those things are incredibly disappointing for a Bronco fan base who is thinking Super Bowl this year. Now, of course, it's just one game. A lot of teams can, you know, stumble out the gate a bit. But to be outed in so many different ways, it was crushing, especially considering the Bronco fans were hoping to develop a chokehold in the AFC West, as the Chiefs have had for virtually 10 years. The Bronco fans were hoping it was going to be their turn. And they quickly answered that Kansas City's not going away anytime soon.
3: Yeah, no doubt about it. How about this? As a guy who played in the league for so many years, you know, outside linebacker, edge rusher, I mean, you played the run as well, but how frustrating is it when a team has the run game going like Kansas City had it last Monday evening?
15: I don't think there's anything more demoralizing for a defense when you know they're going to run the ball. When you see the personnel, you see the formation, you see the look in the running back's eyes and know we still don't have an answer for it. We know what's coming and we still don't know how to stop it. And I even sent out a tweet early in the game. I played football with Eric Bieniemy at the University of Colorado. He looks at the game through the lens of a running back because that's what he was great at when he actually played. I mean, that's the reason why he was in New York at the Heisman ceremony, because he was one of the best running backs in the country. So to think that once that weakness was exposed with the Broncos defense, that Eric was suddenly going to go away from it. No, this is the NFL. We're going to keep doing things that you have difficult time stopping until you stop it.
2: Yeah. If it ain't broke, don't fix it kind of a deal. Right. Yeah, absolutely. All right. That's great to know. Defense-wise, Denver, going to them, like, is it just a tale of Kenneth Walker just too much to handle, or is it, do you see deficiencies on the Denver side of the ball?
15: I think inside linebacker is an issue for the Broncos, and has been, and they really haven't addressed it. This year in the draft, they brought in a seventh-round pick in Red Murdoch from the University of Buffalo. I think he's got a promising future. But outside of him, not really any improvements to that spot. They went and got Dre Greenlaw from San Francisco 2 years ago. He was injured most of the season last year, didn't really have an impact. So they're still going with Alex Singleton, who leaves something to be desired from a coverage standpoint. They're still going with Justin Strnad, who's an undersized, more of a third down linebacker than a true inside linebacker. So I think this weakness for the Broncos defense up the middle is something that teams are going to be looking to exploit all season long. And I'm not sure if there's an answer on the roster for them right now to shore up that position.
2: Oh, that's interesting.
3: Yeah, not good for Denver, but certainly when it comes down to Kansas City side, they love it. And just it is what it is. How about before we move on a little bit, I want to talk about the offense of Denver, and specifically where you always start is the QB, Bo Nix, one TD, one interception, but got sacked four times. That's something that I would not have seen coming.
15: I think everyone's expecting Bo Nix to take that leap forward and then be one of the young franchise quarterbacks in the league. But even if you go back to the preseason this year and his limited action in that second preseason game, the first series he was in, he was too sped up. He was running through his progressions too fast. He was manipulating the pocket with uncertainty. And that showed up in that game. And then it showed up again here and on Monday night against the Chiefs. So Bo Nix still's not quite playing within himself. Some of the issues was play calling. Davis Webb taking over play calling for Sean Payton. I think that changed things a bit for Bo Nix, and there wasn't a good rhythm to the offense. But based off of Monday night's action, Bo Nix still has a ways to go before he can be mentioned with a top five, top seven quarterbacks in the league.
3: I have one more thing that just came to mind because you mentioned it with Bo and not being the way he wants. I'm curious, your time in the NFL, 15 years, could you tell just by body language or just something about it when a QB was struggling and you could tell they were frustrated, even without, you know, looking at the stats or something like that? Was it something that you could really get after?
15: I think, yes, there's a tell amongst quarterbacks when they get frustrated. Obviously, the best guys have such a deep-seated belief in themselves and a confidence in themselves and teammates, and they're not going to expose themselves in that way. But Kendall, you and I played together in Pittsburgh. Obviously, we were known as the Blitzburg Steelers back then.
3: Yeah.
15: So we specialize in knocking quarterbacks out of the game and frustrating quarterbacks and kicking away their best options and all those kind of things. So I've seen that, and it becomes like blood in the water for sharks, because now this player is no longer playing within himself. He's either going to be trying too hard to make a play, or he's so afraid of the pass rush that his eyes are focused on self-preservation and self-protection rather than looking down the field for a receiver. Either way, we got you. Mm-hmm. As a defense, once we get into the quarterback's head, now we're into the offense's head overall, because he's got such an effect on the rest of the offense.
16: That's an interesting insight there. I love the game behind the game. All right, so let's flip the script. Let's start focusing on the Colts as they're going to be rolling into town here. They got lambasted last week against the Ravens. What's like the 30,000-foot view you got of the Indianapolis Colts this season?
15: I think the Colts have an opportunity to be good, but I think Daniel Jones is going to take a while to get back to the form that he had last year. He made plays from the pocket. He made plays with his legs, obviously coming off the injury. I don't think he's going to be able to make as many plays with his legs as he did last year. That changes the dynamicness of their offense. But they still got some pieces in place. Alex Pierce is still a really good receiver. Jonathan Taylor is still a really good running back. DeForest Buckner is a great defensive lineman. So there are pieces in place. So the Chiefs certainly have to show up, have to play with the same physicality and passion they played on Monday night. This is the NFL. If you don't show up from a mental perspective, even the worst team in the NFL can find a way to beat you. So don't be so busy patting yourself on the back that you break your arm if you're the Kansas City Chiefs. Keep focused on showing up, being the most physical team on the field. They should have a good chance to beat the Colts if they show up that way.
3: Chad, I think you bring up a good point, and I can't imagine that they're overconfident, because one of the battle cries this week has got to be not that Indianapolis lost in the fashion they did, was the fact that let's remember that they lost to the Ravens, and that's a good Ravens team. And I think there's some validity to that.
15: I think there is a lot of validity to that. I don't think we can take a complete snapshot of the Colts based on week one, and particularly against a Ravens team that is looking to go on a bit of a revenge tour. With as disappointing as that season was for them last year, disappointing for Lamar Jackson as well, they came across a Ravens team supremely motivated. I think the Colts will be better here in week two. And typically, as a team that struggles in week one, you make your biggest improvement from week one to week two. So that'll certainly be a better Colts team showing up to take on the Chiefs this weekend.
16: All right, coming in, little chip on their shoulder kind of action. I love it. That said, I think it's time we get a bold prediction from you, Chad. What do you think is going to be the score?
15: Well, I made the mistake of picking the Broncos last week, and clearly I was wrong there. I won't be wrong 2 weeks in a row. I got Kansas City winning this thing. I think Patrick Mahomes gets more comfortable in the pocket, finds a bit more of a rhythm in the passing game. He's probably more effective in this game against this Colts defense. So I'm going to go 27-20 KC.
3: All right.
16: I love it. We'll take that one all day. All right. Maybe changing his tune a little bit here with that kind of statement win for the Kansas City Chiefs. His name is Chad Brown, 15-year NFL veteran. Love the insight.
15: Thanks for having me on, guys. Good talking to you as always.
16: By now, you probably know that KC Polylift can lift sinking concrete. 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
2: It's Fox Football on 101 The Fox. Sparks, Kendall Gammon here with Steve Gorman, drummer of Howl, Owl, Howl, and the former drummer of the Black Crows. We got to be talking about the Colts here, boys, because they are rolling into town. They got trounced, to say the least, by the Ravens last week. Steve, any initial thoughts?
22: Yeah, I've had the same thought since March of 1984, which is that I hope the Colts lose and lose bad.
3: Okay, we understand that. You go ahead and explain it.
22: Yeah. I grew up in Baltimore, and I was a freshman in college when the Colts moved overnight via Mayflower. I cried real tears that day, gentlemen, and I have hated that team with everything in my bones ever since. So just to establish that baseline is I really hope the Chiefs score triple digits tonight. But I also, after seeing the Colts' performance against Baltimore, I think it's a pretty safe bet the Chiefs are going to feel good when they wake up in the morning.
3: You talk about that Baltimore game, and it was a rout. It was never a game. Is that Baltimore is so good, or that Indy's so bad, or just a combination of the two?
22: It's a combination, and I think, I mean, this, nothing against John Harbaugh, but right. Clearly the Ravens needed a change, which, I mean, you know, my God, how long can the same coach hold a locker room? And man, they just looked like they were just unleashed. You know what I mean? It was really impressive. And you could just feel watching that Ravens game like, oh man, this is a team that's reborn and they're looking pretty scary. And if, you know, the same thing always applies. If Lamar stays healthy, that's scary. And of course, King Henry not really showing his age yet. Still wondering if that's ever going to happen. So, yeah, they're the real deal. And the Colts, you know, played a much better team, but the Colts looked, they were a bit of a mess. And, you know, I've heard, you know, it's a, they're, you know, people are going to forget that this is a, still, this is the beginning of this, really only a year into a pretty long transition after Jim Irsay died.
3: Mm-hmm.
22: You know, his three daughters take over the team. The oldest daughter's the figurehead, but you know, I'd place money on a succession like battle royale for control behind the scenes, just knowing how that's how those kind of things work out usually. And I know they grew up with the team and being around it, but anytime you change ownership, it's a, there's a lot to contend with. But when you hand the team down to people, and you know, who knows what's really going on, but there's enemies, there's friends, there's people that act like they're your friends. I just think getting around a team whose family business is a football team without real clear lines of this is how we're doing it, this is what's going to happen, blah, blah, blah, blah. And Jim Irsay, who is a lovely man, but a very complicated and tortured man with a lot of issues, I just don't think that's a clean situation. I don't think it will be for a long time. And again, that's not me hating on the Colts. That's just right, looking at the situation. You know, from what I saw, I mean, it's not exactly like the Ravens are the greatest team we've ever seen, and the Colts were never close to competing in that game. They looked really, really bad. And so, you know, Kansas City's, you know, like I said, you get a win when Mahomes is not playing his best or even close to it. You establish that, like, hey, we got this. This is what we're doing now. I mean, the Chiefs are going to run all over them.
3: Well, when you look at last week's game, the defense of Kansas City only gives up 10 points to what we thought was a decent offense in Denver. But when you look at today's game, and Daniel Jones, of course, he's coming off of an Achilles injury that ended his 2025 season. He's healthy, but he didn't look like he looked earlier in the year last year. He was, 19 of 31 for 166 yards, one TD, one interception. Not exactly a stellar performance, but, you know, maybe he was having to knock off the rust as well.
22: Yeah, you know, and I'm not going to pile on him. Anybody coming back from an Achilles, man, you know, I don't care what your doctor says, you are not going to trust it 100%. You know, your brain might trust it, but there's no way your gut will.
3: You know, you talk about the Achilles. I'm curious because you and I are similar ages. One of my main goals of my life right now, Steve and Sparks, is to not get caught up in some type of game and be the old guy who tears an Achilles tendon, because I've seen that happen so much. I can remember one time a few years back playing pickleball with my son and daughter-in-law, and I pulled my calf just a little bit, and I was just like, done. I'm done. I don't know.
22: Guys,
3: do you watch that?
22: I'll beat you to the punch, because a lot of people lately ask me, why do you wear overalls? I have bubble wrap underneath those everywhere I go.
3: Oh, you're a trendsetter is what you are. That's nice.
22: Hey, you know what? Hey, but no, this spring, I have no idea how it happened, but I slightly tweaked a glute for the first time. And man, is that not fun? When you get up out of bed in the morning and you're like, did someone drive a nail into my butt cheek? That's not a good feeling.
16: Oh my god!
3: Oh my goodness!
22: It's all over. But the shouting at this point.
16: No pickleball in Steve Gorman's future.
22: No, not in my past or future. I've never seen an episode of Friends, and I will never hold a pickleball racket in my hand. That's the only two things I know about myself.
3: Wow, I think we've got to explore that, right, Sparks?
16: Yes. You never seen an episode of Friends? Really?
22: No. Well, I had people blowing me up about it, you know, when it first hit the airwaves, like, you got to see it. So just by nature of being a contrarian jerk, I was like, no thanks, I'm out. If you guys love it, I'm not going to watch it. And then at some point it just turned into, well, now I have to, you know, I've taken a stand. I can't give in.
16: Yep.
22: And then eventually it's like, well, hang on. I mean, there's no way I'm going to go back and watch one now. I mean, I've made it this long and I still sleep well at night.
16: Yeah, You're not missing much. You've seen them all in terms of sitcoms.
22: That's it.
16: Well, all right. Can we? I think we already know the prediction. You're saying Chiefs winning. Do we get a score?
22: Yeah, I think we'll see. I think the offense will be a little more dialed in. I think Patrick will sling it around a little more. Let's go kind of high number let's go 27-12.
16: Ooh.
3: Nice.
16: We'll take that all the way to the bank. Steve Gorman, Howl Howl's drummer. Make sure you look out for him on tour starting in the new year. And, of course, former drummer of the Black Crowes, the man with just some of the best stories in the world. We always love it when you're on. Thanks, Steve.
22: Thanks, fellas.
16: You know what? Actually, let's send them a little bit of mailbox money here. Get them paid. 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
1: Week 2 of the NFL brings the Indianapolis Colts into Arrowhead.
2: The Chiefs are like, we haven't run particularly well since, like, Jamal Charles and Priest Holmes. Like, we have Kenneth Walker. We're going to run the football intentionally.
1: It's Fox Football on 101 The Fox. Sparks, Kendall Gammon here with Greg Salerno, stand-up comedian and football analyst out of Las Vegas, betting capital of the world. I don't think Vegas and beyond, nobody really expected, I don't think, Kansas City to play the way they did. Greg, did you think that was going to happen?
3: Oh, well, let's see here. Who was the one who predicted 31-17 Chiefs? Back way back when, a few days ago, a week ago, when they were about to play the Broncos, and everybody was high on the Broncos, and I said, Bo Nix, not that good of a quarterback, and that the Chiefs were going to run the ball, and Kenneth Walker was going to shove it up there, you know what, and that's exactly what happened. So, you know what, I never get any right, so I'm going to take credit for one I got right for once. I was 7 points off on the score, but...
1: Did you really?
3: 31-17 Chiefs. I said 31-17 Chiefs.
1: So. On this show, you said 31.
3: I swear to you, I did.
1: No
3: I even
1: way.
3: Heard the gasp when I said it. I said, don't you worry. Kenneth Walker is there, and Bieniemy's going to make Andy run, even though he doesn't call the plays, and everything's going to be fine. And that's exactly what happened.
1: Wow. Right,
4: I guess you know now whether Sparks is listening or not when you're talking.
3: Yeah.
1: Of course, okay? Of course I am. It's Greg, right? Just making sure it's Greg Salerno.
3: Yes.
1: Okay, so obviously you're a fortune teller. You knew that was going to happen. Did anything stand out? Anything surprise you?
3: I didn't. Well, I mean, not really, because I don't buy the Broncos. I never really did. I know that their defense last year was great. I don't think they've lost a couple guys on defense this year, where I don't think it's going to be the same defense. Bo Nix, again, I'm not a Bo Nix believer. On the Chiefs side, I wasn't really surprised at all, because they were able to score even with, you know, I mean, I say pedestrian game for Mahomes is, for a regular quarterback,
4: fair.
3: It's a good game. But for Mahomes, you know, it's not his best game. And they still were able to put up points. So I don't know. I think the Chiefs are a tough team to beat when they're two-dimensional like that on offense. And I think Kenneth Walker's the dimension they didn't have for a long time now. You know, everybody brings up Tyreek Hill in those days with the wide receivers. Nobody talks about, you know, Kareem Hunt rookie season. Like, when they're actually able to run the ball is when they really were dominating and running over teams. And when you got Patrick Mahomes and a running game, watch out.
4: Okay, so that brings up a good point. I'm glad you talked about it, which is it's just one game. And, you know, of course, everybody overreacts to a degree. But in general, should the NFL be on notice right now, considering that the Chiefs won the way they did against a playoff team in Denver without a normal Mahomes-like performance at QB?
3: I would say yes. And I mean, look, if you're looking at, I mean, it's, I'll compare it to the Giants real quick. Not that I compare the Chiefs to the Giants, but, you know, the Giants have one mediocre game against the Cowboys. The offseason, the entire offseason is about how great the Cowboys is. So now every analyst that was talking about how great the Cowboys is has to pretend the Giants are great because they beat their Cowboys. You know what I mean?
4: Yeah.
3: So, like, the Giants have a one game streak. All right. I've watched the Chiefs for the last, 6 to 8 years be the best team in football overall. I mean, so, yeah, I mean, if they come out and they play like this and you've seen their track record, then, yes, I would say the Chiefs are definitely one of the teams to beat. They're definitely a contender. I mean, you know, they, because you've seen them do it before. A lot of these teams, these mediocre teams, you know, week one, it's hard to tell. The Chiefs, I don't think it's hard to tell at all.
1: Oh, man. Yeah, I completely agree. There is I like your Bo Nix prediction there about how he just doesn't, I don't know, he doesn't have the zhuzh, you know, it doesn't feel like the magic is alive there. Can I just quickly, what's your AFC West power rankings? Are you putting the Chiefs at 1, Broncos at 3? Am I feeling? Is that?
3: Man, are you talking about just for their division or for the entire AFC?
1: No, just AFC West. Just AFC West. Like, okay.
3: That's tough right now, because the Chiefs were really the only team that, I mean, the Chargers looked terrible. And again, that's another team. Every year we come into it, the Chargers are going to be great. This is their year, blah, blah, blah. And then they come out and they beat the Chargers again. So, I mean, you know, the Chargers, the Broncos. I mean, really, honestly, if we're going by week one, the Raiders might have been the second best team in the division. I mean, the way they looked, you know, I'm not saying they are. They were playing the Dolphins, who are terrible. But I'm just saying, like, I wouldn't be – if there was a three-way firing squad right now between the second through third teams, excluding the Chiefs, I have no idea who would win that game because none of them looked great to me.
1: Unbelievable. Go ahead, Kendall.
4: No, I'm still. Oh. I thought you wanted to jump in. No, I'm still trying to learn how to spell sheesh.
1: Sheesh. It's sheesh. Okay, we got to talk about Tom Cruise because Greg Salerno, Tom Cruise. This is going to be just magic. I can imagine. Did you see him sitting up there in the box? I mean, what was your first reaction when you saw the Tom Cruise in Kansas City?
3: He looked very comfortable in his booster seat. I thought that he didn't do anything weird for at least 5 seconds, so that was good, you know. He still has that weird robotic look on his face, though. It's kind of like they pushed a button to make him smile or something, you know. It's like, kind of, I don't know. He's very cyborgish, but hey, it's good to see the guy. I'll tell you what, I'm almost 50 years old, and he looks 30 years younger than me. I don't even know how old he is, but he's way older than me, so more power to him.
4: Well, rumor has it that he was in the suites and was standing on the couches, you know, and whatever, but don't know that for sure.
1: Yeah. Is this going to be like, you know, when there was like the big fights, you know, like Mike Tyson or, you know, Evander Holyfield or whatever, and they had who's who would walk in to the ring, you know what I mean, all dressed to the nines. Is that going to be who's in the booth this time with Taylor Swift, like sitting up there? Is this like the modern era of that, do you think?
3: Yeah, it's like, remember when Kelly and Regis would try out a new host when one of them was leaving or something? So they'd just bring like a new guy in every time. I think you're just going to have like a new, you know, a new celebrity sitting in there, and they're all going to be, you know. I'll be interesting to see, though, because I don't know a lot about Taylor Swift, but like Tom Cruise wouldn't be my first friend I thought she would hang out with. So I'm interested to see who else is going to be coming out here. I mean, I don't know.
1: Yes.
3: Yeah, oh, maybe John Travolta. I don't know. I'd like to see who the next friend is that she's going to roll out there, because that's pretty cool.
4: Well, we've talked about it a little bit. Tom Cruise, of course, they're friends, they say, and they saw each other at the wedding. But as you've said many times, maybe a few on the show today, Sparks, is he does have, just by chance,
1: oh, yeah,
4: he has
1: figure.
4: A movie coming out. So maybe there's an ulterior motive.
3: Oh, yeah, it could be Mission Impossible 37 or whatever he's promoting on there. That's very possible. I have no idea. They do that a lot with games, too, though. They'll be like, you know, this week on Fox, The Real Housewives of Des Moines. And there's like three of them sitting in the crowd by chance. You know, like, oh, that's, what a weird coincidence. Yeah.
1: Real Housewives of Des Moines. I cannot wait for that. I'm a sucker. I'm bought in.
3: Good show.
1: You got to check it out, guys. You'll never know what they do with the corn this season. All right, let's flip the script. Let's talk about Colts coming on in here to Kansas City. Did you see the Colts take on, or they were in Baltimore, right? They were away. So
3: First of all, Baltimore, if we're talking about AFC teams, man, that they brought over that Declan McDoyle or whatever. It sounds like a moonshiner's name, but he actually brought over the Ben Johnson offense. And we saw what he did with, you know, the Lions and the Bears. So I can imagine, you know, if you got Lamar and Henry and, you know, Flowers playing,

0: En garde!
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2: You know, Andy, you know, has been around forever. They have so many veterans on that team. You got Kelce, you got Mahomes, guys that have been in the trenches in real, real big moments. They're going to tell these guys, like, look, we haven't done anything yet. This is nothing. This is one week, week to week. We're going in here. If we go out there and embarrass ourselves this week, we're 1-1. And the first week means nothing. So I guarantee they're going to be ready to go. This is not by any means a trap game. And I think they're going to kind of put it on the Colts. So the Colts personnel to me, it wasn't even just coaching, looked a little shaky, dude. I don't know if it's injuries, what it is, but they got kind of hit in the mouth. And so I think the Chiefs might do the same. But the Colts are a better team than they looked in week one, I think. I mean, by at least a little bit of a margin.
3: I got to ask you, Greg Salerno, stand-up comedian, football analyst out of Las Vegas. I have to ask you because today was the first day I found out that the offensive coordinator for the Indianapolis Colts, his name is Billy Bob Cooter. That's his name.
2: Yeah. Well, Declan McDoyle was taken, so they had to go find another guy. But, funniest name. I remember the Eagles actually almost hired him one time. I said, they're going to hire who? What? Like, it sounds like, I don't know. Sounds like in a sitcom, they're trying to make a fake porn name or something. I don't know what it is.
4: I feel like it's Dukes of Hazzard. I mean, that's where we're at.
2: Yes, there you go. Yes, exactly. I can see that guy jumping over another car with his car or something like that, you know.
4: It's like, why are the doors welded shut? I don't know.
2: Yeah. You can only climb in and out. You cannot open the doors anyway. But, no, he does. He's actually good, believe it or not. A funny name, but he's actually pretty good. So his track record's good. I mean, imagine getting hired with that name over and over again. He has to be pretty good.
3: That's right. It's a great point. It's actually, it's case in point that, you know, I think he's besides Billy Bob Thornton, he's got to be one of the more successful Billy Bobs out there.
2: Oh, absolutely. Especially with Cooter attached to it. It's got to be the most famous or most successful Billy Bob Cooter we've ever heard of. I can't think of another one that maybe...
4: No comment.
2: I don't know. No,
3: yes. Unless there's a Billy Bob Cooter that lands on the moon, I think he's got the trophy.
2: Yeah. We're actually not too far away from that, unfortunately.
3: So true. All right. Well, hey, look, stand-up comedian, football analyst Greg Salerno out of Las Vegas. Follow him on all social media at Greg Salerno.
2: I want to plug something, Sparks. I got something new. It's very exciting.
3: Yeah.
2: I'm doing something called Greg Incorporated. It is so it's Greg Incorporated on most social media, GI Sports on YouTube. I'm doing something called freelancing, which in the biz means unemployment.
3: It's actually...
2: one step below entrepreneurship, which I consider unemployment plus. So I'm working my way towards that. But GI Sports and Greg Incorporated on most social media. You maybe see my sports takes and stuff like that.
3: Greg Incorporated on all social media and GI Sports on YouTube. I'm telling you, Greg is a gem of a human being. Talk about stories. He's got so many. That's going to be a great follow. Make sure you do it. Greg, you're the man. We appreciate the time.
2: Thanks, guys, so much. I really appreciate it.
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6: 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Who's hot in the NFL and who's not?
7: I'm Sparks. That's Kendall Gammon. We're here with the rest of the Fox Football crew. Marlia Campbell from KCTV 5. See her on the TV all the time. And I'm sitting here next to Eric Hicks, former Kansas City Chief. And it's time, everybody, for Who's Hot, Who's Not. Marlia Campbell, we're going to start with you. We're going to go with Who's Hot, Who You Got.
8: Yeah, I'm going to do a two-parter. It's cheating a little bit.
9: Overachiever.
8: I'm going to go, one, obviously, we've talked about this a lot on the show, Kenneth Walker, 23 carries for 173 yards. The Broncos had 176 yards total. So he was 3 yards away from rushing the entire output of the Broncos offense, which is a kudos to the Chiefs defense, who I think was maybe a little bit underappreciated this week just because of all the splashes we had with Mahomes' return and Walker's performance. But I thought it was arguably the best game Felix Anudike-Uzomah has had. You start the game with a Noel Williams sack. Mansoor Delane gets his first pick 3 plays into his debut. It was just really fun to watch. And in a weekend where there was like a lot of points scored, holding the Broncos to 10 is just crazy.
7: Insane, because they're no slouch of a team. I mean, they went to the AFC Championship game last year. This is a great team. Yes, hats off to the defense. I love it. We're going to go to Eric Hicks. What do you think? Who's hot?
9: I'm going to say punter Matt Araiza. If anybody watched him during the game, he flipped that field constantly. And I'm not just talking about the length of his kicks. He was directional punting to the sideline to the point where it would bounce, one bounce, inbounds, and go right out of bounds around the 5 or the 6 yard line. I think he maybe did that 2 or 3 times. But anytime that you can have that kind of field position advantage, it definitely is a good thing for your team.
7: Oh, that's a great take. Would never have given the punter some kudos, but definitely needs his flowers. What do you think, Kendall Gammon? Who's hot?
10: You know what? I'm going to go kind of piggyback on you, Marlee, in terms of just the run game in general for the Kansas City Chiefs. You mentioned 23 for 173 by Walker, but overall, 220 rushing yards, which is amazing. And I think I talked about it last week. Having that run game essentially can help protect Mahomes, and I think that's what we saw there because he didn't have to drop back as much. Or if he did, you know, if it was play action or things of that nature, they had to worry about the run because it was so effective.
7: Yeah. You know who's hot? Anyone who's sitting in a spa from Spas and More.
10: No, I see what you did
7: that's
10: there.
7: That's my hot.
10: Hey, they're not just spas. They have more.
7: That's right. They got a lot more,
10: yes,
7: man. They put the in spa. Wink, nudge, pistol.
10: I like it.
7: All right, yeah, let's flip the script now. We're going to Who's Not Hot. Marlia Campbell, I'm seeing you do some deep research
8: yeah,
7: over there.
8: I'm looking for a quote, and Sparks, I feel bad because I'm going to say the Browns.
7: Oh!
8: here's a quote. I'll let you guess who said it. Personally, I think all of that is from the media. I think the media has this expectation that I'm supposed to throw 400 yards and 5 touchdowns every week.
9: Oh, God. Guess who that is.
7: Get rid of him. Get rid of him.
9: Put the money in the bag.
7: I can go on for the rest of the show about how much I hate Deshaun Watson. As a player, as a person, as the front office, why did you decide to blow up your team? I can literally, this is like, I need a soapbox. The Browns are a garbage organization. They are doomed to fail. The Haslams, sell the team. All right, I'm done. That's my bullet point.
10: Actually, you're not done.
7: Sell the team. All they care about is they're building like a $3 billion stadium. That's the focus of the team right now. The Hunts, they're building a $3 billion stadium, yet they can still win football games. Oh, my God. It's like they have a functioning front office. It's incredible. How much do you want? Do you guys want me to keep going on Deshaun Watson? Does everyone hate this? Everyone hates this guy.
10: I'd rather enjoy this guy.
7: Garbage. He's a human trash bag. He should be absolutely, like, get rid of him. We're not, I say we because I am a Browns fan, but you're not playing. His contract is up after this. You're not re-signing him next year. So why start him? Throw Shadur in there. Give him as much time as he needs to play in the NFL to see if he actually has what it takes instead of the start-stop business. The Browns suck. They suck at the QB position. They will always suck.
10: Yeah, well, thank goodness they moved on from Baker Mayfield because that was a disaster.
7: You had the guy. But here's the reason why, and it's the Chiefs' fault. It absolutely is. It's Patrick Mahomes and the Chiefs' fault. You had the rest of the league looking at Patrick Mahomes going, this is who we got to beat. We got to find a guy who can come out and come swing. The problem is he's a generational player. You can't find the guy to beat him. It's got to be a team effort. They dump Baker Mayfield because he isn't Patrick Mahomes and never will be. And they pull up a guy they think could maybe do something, which we already know what he's doing off the field. You know what I mean? Why give him all the money in the world? The whole thing sucks. Yes, I mean, absolutely not hot. The Cleveland Browns, they're going to suck. They're tanking. It's a tankathon. It sucks, and I hate everything.
10: Tell us how you really feel. That's outstanding. Okay. All right.
7: What do you think? Who's not hot? Eric Hicks. Please don't say the Cleveland Browns.
8: Yeah, we can't do this again.
9: I'm going to go with Bo Nix.
10: Yeah?
9: To me, Bo Nix has never been that dude. I think they benefited from a pretty decent schedule last year. But I know he got hurt in the AFC Championship game and everything, but he had the whole offseason to heal, just like Patrick Mahomes had the whole offseason to heal. And it was vastly different performances, even though they didn't ask Pat to do all that much. Bo Nix is he's just not that dude for me.
7: You don't think he's going to have... Sean Payton, right? Quarterback whisperer.
10: Yeah.
7: Everyone who he...
9: Well, he needs around. You instead of whispering, he needs to start yelling at him.
10: I knew where that was going.
9: Yeah. You could also add into the what's not as Jalen Waddle. I think he had maybe one catch and like two targets in the entire game. A guy who was supposed to come in and change the fortunes of your offense or certainly be a major contributor. It definitely didn't contribute on Monday night.
7: No, I mean, that they talk about eliminating his game completely. Maybe that's hats off to the defense of the Chiefs. They kind of knew what going in.
9: Yeah, definitely. I think they probably, when you go in on Wednesday, when the game plan gets put in, the first thing that offensive or defensive coordinator will do is draw a circle around a guy on a board and say, we need to stop this guy. We need to stop this combination of guys. And I'm sure Jalen Waddle was one that was high up on the list to stop.
7: Wow. Incredible. It's like NFL teams and detectives trying to find a serial killer, both circling people's picture on a wall. We must stop this man. What do you think, Kendall Gammon? Who's not hot?
10: I'm going to go with basically the series history of Indianapolis and the Chiefs. Because when you look at it, the Colts lead the overall series 18-11, which includes playoffs. But when you look at it regular season, Indianapolis has won 14 to Chiefs only 10, and then a playoffs, which Eric, you and I think were part of two of the losses.
9: Yes,
10: the playoffs they're 4-1 against us. So for whatever reason, the Indianapolis is the horses as you mentioned,
7: horse teams.
10: Yes, exactly. Have played well against us, and then when you look at it at Patrick Mahomes, he's not had his best days against Indianapolis. He's 1-2 in three regular season starts, has thrown two TDs overall and two interceptions. So it's not like he's done a ton. So if we're expecting that this game, it would be against what he's done in the past.
7: Okay, that's interesting. Can I take a deviation off who's hot, who's not? Because this is
10: something
7: that... You got
10: the mic. You got the talking stick right now.
7: You know, and thank you. I'm glad. My fellow citizens, what I want to talk about is, did you hear about the rumor about Tyreek Hill? What do you guys think about that? His agent is out there saying, oh, Tyreek is still very fond of the Chiefs. And then you have my little conspiracy theory hat. You got Veach moving around some salary cap space a little bit earlier in the season, that kind of thing. He's supposed to be healthy come October. Anybody have an opinion? Anybody want to touch the tinfoil hat crowd here?
9: Well, that knee injury was definitely devastating, and that was something horrifying to watch if you actually watched it on TV. I think people need to temper their expectations with Tyreek Hill. He's, what, 31, 32, mm-hmm. 33, I don't know, something like that now. And time catches up with you pretty fast in the NFL, and you couple that with an injury. Do I think he could come in and contribute? Yes, of course. He knows the scheme. He's still going to maybe not run a 4-2, but he's running a 4-5,
10: exactly,
9: which can be fast enough to make some serious hay in the NFL. But I just don't want people to think that he's going to come in and be the Tyreek Hill of old, because he's not. But do I think he can help us down the road? Yes. Let's see if he really is healthy.
7: What do you think, Marlia?
8: Yeah, I think I'm tired from all of the, like, you know, I feel like he posts on his Snapchat or something like every couple of months, and we get this like surge of, is he coming back? And I think it's been boy who cries wolf a little bit.
7: Okay.
8: So I'll believe it when I see it. I agree with everything Eric said, obviously, that he would help this room. And what the wide receiver room is lacking, I think, is like that veteran guy. I mean, in the past, you've had Juju Smith-Schuster last year. You had kind of Mecole Hardman as that guy before. Really, it's Rashee Rice this year. So you could use a guy that knows the offense really well, that knows Pat really well, that Eric Bieniemy likes. So I'm on board. I'm cautious.
9: For the right price, too. Right.
10: Yeah, exactly. And it would have to be. And I think he really wants. I think he really missed in terms of not being a part of the other two Super Bowl wins, because he was already gone down to Miami. Now he should have had a little comfort because he was still busy counting all the money he got. And as you said, you know, put it in the bag and
9: put the money in the bag.
10: But you know, the Chiefs oftentimes go back and recycle players that have gone on. I mean, I think a perfect case in point is L'Jarius Sneed and what he's doing. And apparently he doesn't practice a ton, but they like the way he plays and he gets out there. And so this would be on a greater scale in terms of Tyreek and the injury he's had. But crazier things have happened. I mean, he was an elite athlete. I always described him as just a big, you know, hamstring muscle. I mean, he was just built. He was just put together. And so maybe he'll defy everybody and he'll never be, like you said, that 4-2 speed. And not even just the speed, but the acceleration that he had, I think, was special. But he could still, you know, potentially be a great player. And as you mentioned, he come in at the right price, because he has no leverage.
7: Yeah, okay. He's floating out there, right? He's got nowhere to go at the moment. Well, it's going to be interesting to see what happens. I'll tell you what, it's going to be interesting to see what happens tonight as Indianapolis makes a stop in KC. Kickoff is at 7:20. 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
18: 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She's from VSiN, the sports betting network, a host of the show Money Moves. And Stormy, let's talk about tonight's game. I bet Vegas took a little notice and everything changed quite a bit after last weekend with the Colts and the Chiefs.
19: Yes, fair to say, indeed, especially about the Indianapolis Colts. I mean, last week against the Ravens, they were one of the most bet sides. They were used a ton in contests, and obviously we know how that turned out. The defense was basically a no-show. I felt like Lamar Jackson in Baltimore and Derrick Henry did just about everything that they wanted offensively in that game. And I do kind of think that might be who Indy is defensively. They're very flawed on that side of the ball. I know their corners are good, but linebacker is a real position of weakness. You don't have consistent presence off the edge, and when you can't rush the passer, that makes a lot of other things difficult. So they've got a big spread in front of them again this week as well, getting 6 points on the road in Kansas City, but against this Chiefs team that you know very well, performed pretty fantastic on Monday Night Football in the Division Classic clash against the Broncos. For a quarterback on the other side in Indy, in Daniel Jones, who like Patrick Mahomes coming off an injury, but it's like apples and oranges based on the way those two quarterbacks looked in week one. He really wasn't effective passing the football, and seeing what the Chiefs defense was able to do against Bo Nix in the past game a week ago, I feel like a lot of things set up well for Kansas City at home in prime time again today. I didn't ultimately lay the 6 points. I instead went to the total under in this game. That's my favorite play for Sunday night. Just thinking about how both of these offenses operated at least early, really relying on the rushing attack. You think for KC, the ability to take a little bit of pressure off Patrick Mahomes with Kenneth Walker, eat up a lot of clock. The Colts, like I mentioned, the struggles in the passing game, utilizing Jonathan Taylor as the bell cow. I think maybe it's just a little bit slower for both of these teams offensively, and I just don't know personally if the Colts can do their part on offense to add to that total. So under 47.5 is how I look. Even at the 46.5, that's the prevailing number, I think is still the way.
18: Talking with Stormy Bonatoni from VSiN, the sports betting network in Las Vegas. Now, Stormy, let's talk about the running back, of course, for the Chiefs, Kenneth Walker. That's got to be some fun bets.
19: Yeah, no doubt about it. And I actually was specifically looking at his rushing attempt number as something that could be a worthwhile approach. It's sitting at 18.5. There is slight juice on that to the over at -120. So you got about $120 to get the 100 back, or 12 to get your 10, right? But he had 23 attempts in his debut last week, 173 yards. We saw him get in the end zone both on the ground and through the air. He's going to get volume, right? He's on the field a lot. I just talked about how the game script, I think, ultimately will play out with them really trying to lean on Kenneth Walker a lot. 68.1% of the offensive snaps last week, he was on the field, and he had the ball in his hands for 26 of those 47 plays. So let's feed the rock to Kenneth Walker and get those attempt numbers up.
18: Quickly, we've been so focused on the Denver game last week and then this upcoming game tonight. Can we talk about tomorrow night's game? I haven't even seen the line for the Giants at the Rams.
19: It was a full touchdown in favor of Los Angeles, but the Giants have gotten a little bit of love, so we've seen that come down to 6.5. The total there is 47.5. And I think a lot of people automatically are just assuming that the Rams are going to bounce back here after what was a pretty shocking performance, right? I think it's fair to say, against the San Francisco 49ers in Australia. Maybe it was the fact that the lack of, what is it, the travel conditions they had, the lack of time in Australia to adjust. If you want to use that, you can. Myles Garrett obviously wasn't himself, and he's going to be unavailable in this game. But for the Giants, they played so well in that season opener on primetime against the Dallas Cowboys. On the look-ahead line, the Rams were even bigger favorites, so the Giants getting a lot of love here early, which I can understand. And just my two cents, The Giants are a team that maybe big picture, I'm not sure I believe in because of